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And that's saying it the way it is.

My name is Firdaus Bulbulya, and I am one of the executive members of the global movement Put Children First, which is a pan-African program where we want to place children's issues, especially education, high on the agenda. 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

0: beauty of this ceremony, for those of you who can see, is that the different color sands show that we're bringing all of this, these family members together, right? And over time, the sands begin to settle and to mix, and you cannot take them apart.
1: That's right.

0: 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He's untouchable in that right flank. Shagwe is still going, and it's in the net. It is in the net. Goal number three. Incredible.
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0: Debuting every Saturday, it's Mathematical 7. Oh yes, what time? 7:30 a.m. on the dot. 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What's it about? It's a full range of sports and entertainment. 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

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Hey, stop playing, I'll beat your ass. 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

0: debuting every Saturday. 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

course, with that being said, I warmly and officially welcome you to this freshly baked package, this season 8 edition of a Front Page Breakfast Sport Show, right on your champion's dial, Eagle 7 Sports Radio 103.7 FM, with yours truly, Donald Senna, aka Donaldo, the bigger player. We are spot for, you know how we often do right here on a daily basis, because a whole lot keeps happening in the ever interesting, intriguing, and indeed amazing world of sports. We often kickstart the broadcast with the review or the retrospective segment. It's about reminiscing or backpedaling on all of the fantastic events that went down in the world of sports yesterday, and of course early hours of this morning as well, and so much more. So basically, we often endeavor to bring everything to your listening pleasure all in one breath. That's what we often say. It's always mouthful of reportage, mouthful of broadcast, always a lot to dissect, a lot to unpack, a lot to chew, savour and truly devour on the front burner on a daily basis. Once again, the container has landed. Yeah, a 40-foot container. Today, the talks of sport. It's about to rain torrentiously regarding sports on the broadcast of this beautiful morning. On a Tuesday, we love to call it a swanny of sports. Bend down, select. The bill don't land. This one are grade A. Back down, back down, back down. And like I do love to say, every edition of a Front Paid Breakfast Sport Show being missed is like a treasure being thrown into the ocean. As such, I urge you, I beg you, I beseech you that in all you are grabbing, kindly grab your listening device or your radio set and increase the volume so that all around you, all are sundry, can get to enjoy the good news or the gospel of sports, which we are about to preach on the broadcast of this beautiful morning. As such, I urge you, I beg you, I beseech you that in all you are grabbing, kindly grab your listening device and indeed increase the volume so that all around you, all are sundry, can get to enjoy the goodness of the gospel of sports, which we are about to preach on the broadcast this beautiful morning. Because ordinarily, we are your sporting apostles, your sporting evangelists, or even your sporting pope as well. So yeah, sport fans, sit back, relax, and fasten your seatbelt, strap on, because this super sporting flight of Boeing 1037, the tranquil, tantalizing, terrific, transformational, truthful, and indeed a top-notch Tuesday edition of a Front Page Breakfast Sport Show is ready for departure. Come one, come all, because many a gem lies in a cave of a Front Page Breakfast Sport Show. You know how we often do it, east to west, home is best. Charity, they say, begins from home, absolutely home, sweet home.

second day in the month of September 2026. Without any further much delay, let's swing into action. Yeah, top of the morning, sport fans. Let's roll the dice. Okay, sport fan, we can bring to your listening pleasure that about 90 schools from across the Federal Capital Territory are set to take part in the third edition of the North Central Catch Them Young Gymnastics Festival, which will hold in Abuja on Saturday, September 26. The one-day event organized by the Gymnastics Federation of Nigeria will take place at the Package B Gymnasium of the Moshood Abiola National Stadium. The president of the federation and vice president of the African Gymnastics Union, Prince Kelvin, said about 900 children are expected to participate, with each school presenting 10 pupils. Our model is simple: 90 schools to present 10 children, which is equal to 900 children, and 90 new clubs in the FCT in one day, Mr. Kelvin said. He also explained that the festival is designed to identify young talent early, give them a structured pathway to develop, and help close the talent gap in Nigerian gymnastics. The federation has also set a national target of producing 30,000 young gymnasts. Yeah, producing 30,000 young gymnasts and creating more than 1,000 jobs for coaches by the end of 2028. Our national target is to create 30,000 young gymnasts and over 1,000 jobs for coaches by the end of 2028, he said. The Catch Them Young program is being run as a nationwide talent identification tour, with one state from each geopolitical zone targeted per edition before rotating until all 36 states are covered. Early editions were held in Edo State, where 45 clubs and 450 children took part, and in the Northeast,

also added that outstanding children and participating schools will benefit from international scholarship and exchange programs. The Federation has recently secured with the gymnastics authorities and partners in Turkey, Japan, China, and Azerbaijan. The opportunities are expected to expose the young athletes to foreign training systems, coaching expertise, and competitive experience. The Abuja Festival is themed Building Bridges, Renewing Hope for the Future Generation, and is being organized with the Turkish Gymnastics Federation, the National Sports Commission, and the Nigeria Olympic Committee. The Federation said the program is a part of its wider plan to build a sustainable grassroots pipeline for the sport in Nigeria. Well, as soon as I got the wind of this story yesterday, I was so impressed with the Gymnastics Federation of Nigeria. This is so remarkable. And I think that they also need to partner with the National School Sports Festival as well. That is the NSSF. Just as they've done well by just organizing this one with the Turkish Gymnastics Federation, the NSC, and of course the NOC, Nigeria Olympic Committee. I think it will make a whole lot of sense the more if they are also able to just partner the NSSF, that is the National School Sports Federation, because what they are doing is for kids at the school level. And of course, for me, it is so commendable, because ordinarily we often say that, oh, it's about catching them young, it's about just identifying these talents at a very young age, it's about just putting forth for tournaments or even events, or just creating a championship whereby you can always get to unearth, birth, and indeed identify talent as well. That's why we often say, oh, the talks of shaping the future of a grassroots sports can truly not be overemphasized. And at the end of the day, for any serious-minded nation, for any serious-minded country that truly wants to grow in the area of sport, or truly, or for any serious-minded nation that truly wants to take sport at the grassroots, for any truly serious-minded nation that wants to take sport as a big business, then they must not neglect what happens at the grassroots level. That one is very, very important, and that's why the NSC indeed gave all of the sporting federations right in the country the mandate to ensure that, you look, in as much as you are organizing a tournament or two in your federation, in as much as your calendar is also busy, you've got a busy schedule, you must ensure that you also make room to do something meaningful at the age grade level, or even at the grassroots level as well. So for our Gymnastics Federation of Nigeria, they are also not left out. That's the GFA right there. Trust me, this one is indeed commendable, whereby we have 90 schools from across the Federal Capital Territory just producing 900 students. That is 90 schools just presenting 10 students each. That takes you to, or that gives you 900 students just participating in this tournament. And I think it's quite commendable in the sense that they are rotating it, one state each, across the six geopolitical zones in the country. That is from the northeast to the northwest to the north central, then move to the southeast, southwest, south for south. Just ensure that you actually go around the federation, including the FCT as well. So before you know, they've already covered almost all of the states right in the country. I think this thing should definitely be a continuum. Definitely, this one is the third edition, so it simply means that they've already added two previous editions. But ultimately, in as much as the initiative, in as much as the program is targeted at just identifying young talents and of course catching them young as well, for me, the question that I would like to ask them, the question I would like to pose to them is, okay, after catching them young, what next? I just hope that after this initiative, after this program, whereby they get to select all of these gymnasts for this one-day program, it doesn't just end there. Because, I mean, make it make sense that you've got 900 children, and after the tournament, you just allow them to just go like that. I just hope that those ones that are indeed qualitative, those ones that are indeed exceptional, and they've seen that, oh, these ones are truly talented. Yes, just as they've got them young, they have to ensure that they also get to abide. And after abiding, you look at areas whereby they can get to progress. They can definitely get to move from that level
to another. Maybe we can also have one or two of them at the next edition of the National Sports Festival, the 23rd edition that will go down right there in Enugu State, the Coast City Games Enugu 2026. And who knows, maybe some of them can also get to be part of the IJA initiative, invited junior athletes, and serve as the 37th state. Although we don't know for a fact yet whether the IJA will also be part of the Coast City Games Enugu 2026, because obviously at the last edition, at the Gateway Games Ogun 2024, we saw the IJA initiative. They were represented as a 37th state. I just hope that for the Coast City Games, they can also get to consolidate on what Ogun State did regarding the IJA. That initiative for me is so brilliant from the NSC. I don't want them to just throw that one just away like that, or it should just be a flash in the pan. No, they should get to build on it such that it will now become part and parcel of the National Sports Festival going forward. And maybe hopefully these youngins as well, you can also see them at the inaugural or even maiden edition of the National Intermediate Games that goes down the first quarter of next year, considering the fact that this event will be staged just in the next few days. That's on Saturday, 26th of September 2026. And I think that this should also be a wake-up call for other sporting federations right in the country. Just ensure that you are doing something at the age grade level. Ensure you are definitely doing something at the grassroots level to identify a talent or two. It does not have to be something so gigantic. It does not have to be something so massive. I mean, just do it within your own capacity. If it is one, if it is two, three, or four, or five athletes, you can be able to just identify and ensure that truly you nurture them and they abide and they grow from that level to the other level. Then for me, it's already a win-win situation for all parties, because what's the need of gathering almost 900 children? And you know that, okay, after that, you've got no plan for them moving forward, because there are a whole lot of factors that you have to consider in order to even be able to take care of these athletes or even adopt them as well. Okay, you've identified the talent. Can you now adopt them? Can you now train them? Can you now sponsor them? Sponsor their education, sponsor their career and everything as well. If you don't have the financial capability, if you don't have the financial muscle to do that, then obviously you are just more or less wasting your time at the end of the day. And I just hope that more meaningful individuals and of course some more meaningful corporate organizations can also get to partner the Gymnastics Federation of Nigeria. I think gymnastics is one discipline that at the Olympics, at the Commonwealth Games, we often see how youngins always thrive in that discipline. Reminds me of the likes of Simone Biles, one of the greatest of all time to have competed in the world of gymnastics. And it's a sport that it is heavily dominated by kids, heavily dominated by teenagers, because you need to be so flexible. And we see how especially the Asians, even the Americans, always get to dominate when it comes to this discipline. So for this type of discipline, you must really catch them young. It's not a discipline whereby you are already as old as maybe 16 before you start saying that, oh, you want to be a gymnast. No, you start off from a very tender age, from as little as 3, 4, 5, 6, 7. So you can have this longevity of career, because there's a certain age you get to something that you can be able to do. In other disciplines, you might not necessarily be able to do it in the world of gymnastics. So the sport itself is so peculiar. The sport itself is so special. As such, they also need special packages. They also need special programs to be able to just identify their own talent as well. Once again, job well done, of course. So kudos and indeed massive commendations to the president of the Gymnastics Federation of Nigeria. And away from the talks of the Gymnastics Federation of Nigeria, let's beautifully bounce to the beautiful basketball court. A whole lot is happening in the world of the NBBF in recent times. Some will say just like the NFF, like the NBBF as well.
Well, sport fan, the story is that following the official declaration of the Director General and the Chief Executive Officer of the Energy Commission of Nigeria, Dr. Mustafa Abdullahi, to vie for the position of President of the Nigeria Basketball Federation, some basketball players and lovers of the game in Northern Nigeria have declared support for his ambition. The basketball players and lovers who are members of a group under the aegis of Northern Youth Union endorsed his candidature ahead of the October 15, 2026 elective congress of the NBBF. It was gathered that during Abdullahi's recent declaration for the NBBF top position, he had a pledge to prioritize grassroots development, talent discovery, infrastructure, and players' welfare if elected. The Northern Youth Union, in a statement made available to journalists in Lafia, the National State Capital on Sunday by its chairman, Board of Trustees, Dr. J.M. Abba, noted that the decision to endorse Dr. Mustafa Abdullahi followed extensive consultations with the youth stakeholders across the 19 northern states and the FCT. Speaking about the ECN Director General, Abba said, over two decades of direct involvement as a player for Kano State teams, Nuga, Division 1 and the Premier Leagues, the Under 18 National Team and the Trafford Basketball Club in Manchester, UK. Also, through the Dr. Abdullahi Mustafa Dam Foundation, he has built a basketball court and sponsored tournaments in Kano State, runs a basketball academy with over 500 children, organizes the annual Dam Foundation Basketball Championship in Okene, Kogi State every December, and supports players' welfare, scholarships, medical assistance, business grants, and employment facilitation, including support for the Great Vibes Basketball Foundation in Abuja. As Director General of the Energy Commission of Nigeria, Dr. Abdullahi has demonstrated executive-level strategic management and policy innovation needed to rebuild leak structures, attract sustainable corporate sponsorship, and enforce accountability, aligning with the stakeholders like ex-NBA agent Ugo Udezue. The union said Nigeria's problem is not a talent, but a failure to build a viable business structure around it, noting that Dr. Abdullahi's vision treats basketball as an industry capable of generating jobs and attracting investments in line with the Basketball Africa League. And according to the group, the Director General of the Energy Commission of Nigeria's track record of welfare interventions and facilitating employment opportunities in the federal civil service for members of the basketball family shows he values the people above for politics. The union also said it believes that under Dr. Mustafa Abdullahi, the NBBF will witness a new dawn with a functional grassroots of facilities in every zone, regular and commercially viable leagues, improved welfare for the Tigers and the Tigress, and a genuine youth empowerment. Oh well, like I said earlier, a lot is currently happening in the world of the NBBF, and just like the NFF, so is the NBBF as well. And of course, I recall that some Nigerians were just clamoring, and of course, crying blue murder. They said, oh, they want a massive resignation in the world of the Nigerian Basketball Federation, that what's happening in the NFF should also happen in the NBBF. Some even call for the NSC to just chase away or sack the president of the Nigerian Basketball Federation, that is Engineer Musa Kida. But then again, I love the fact that the chairman of the NSC had to come out to just iron things straight, and of course to put things in a proper perspective, talking about Malam Shehu Diko, and he said, yo, look, the president of the NBBF was duly elected, and what's happened in the NFF cannot happen in the NBBF, considering the fact that their own election is already around the corner, October 15. We recall that even at a particular point in time, the world governing body for basketball, FIBA, also waded into the matter, and they constitutionally, legitimately, and of course legally identified Engineer Musa Kida as the authentic president of the Nigerian Basketball Federation. And we know that after the election, obviously, a new board is meant to emerge come 16th October 2026. So they have until 15th of October to ensure there's a smooth transition of government in the Nigerian Basketball Federation. So until then, you cannot just remove them unconstitutionally, because if you do that, we risk
are facing sanctions from the world governing body, because ultimately the country is competing in one tournament or the other in the world of basketball. And of course, I recall that even back then, the Tigress were also competing right there at the FIBA Women's Basketball World Cup that went down right there in Berlin, Germany. Even at the age grade level, we've got one or two teams that are also playing qualifiers for a particular event or even tournament as well. So what really happened in the NFF cannot just be directly translated into the NBBF as well. We just have to allow this current board to finish constitutionally and of course to conduct a free and fair election that will bring on board the next president going forward in the Nigerian Basketball Federation. So obviously you expect various candidates to spring forth from every part of the country, from every nook and cranny of the country. They'll just be dropping their own manifesto and of course just campaigning, just as we have politicians also campaign. So yeah, this one is the politics of sports or politics of basketball. So obviously they'll also get to do their own campaign as well, just wanting to let the populace or those that will vote know that, oh, I am the best man for the job. Same thing applies to the DG and the Chief Executive Officer of the Energy Commission of Nigeria, Dr. Mustafa Abdullahi. Man definitely wants to vie for the position of for President of the Nigerian Basketball Federation. And truth of the matter is, it's not as if this man does not have track records. It's not as if, oh, he does not have an antecedent. It's not as if he is a green on or is a new to this discipline or new to this sport. No, man has always been at the forefront of championing the positive and of course the good causes of basketball. He has always been propagating the gospel of basketball from the age grade level even to the elite level as well. But then again, yeah, it's one thing for you to promise heaven and earth. It's also another thing for you to also deliver on your promises as well. He has shown that truly he has got basketball at heart. He has shown that truly he is one man that wants the discipline of basketball to grow right in the country. But just as he's campaigning, other persons are also campaigning as well. Ultimately, it boils down to the person that those that will vote will truly vote for, the delegates and of course the board members as well. And well, like I do love to say, may the best man win. For me, it doesn't matter who you are from the southeastern part of the country, from the south part of the country, or from the northeastern part of the country, northwestern part, north or central. Wherever you are coming from, what matters most is the fact that you must have the interest of that federation at heart. Like I do love to say, it should be all about the interest of the federation first before your personal interest. Settle your differences. Yes, there will always be differences. Not all of the board members will support you, but look at areas whereby you can just have a common ground. You know, it reminds me of the president of the Badminton Federation of Nigeria, Francis Obi Esquire, when we also spoke with him. He said, yes, he knew that not all board members indeed voted for him, although he actually returned unopposed. But he still said, there are some few persons that didn't vote for him. And he said, you know what? Now we have been re-elected. Let's come to a round table. Let's look at areas whereby we have disagreements or we have differences. Now let's reach a consensus. Let's come to an equilibrium and look at ways whereby we can move this federation forward. He said he cannot do it alone, even if he has got lofty ideas for the federation, but his board members must also be willing to rally around him. Then when they're in sync, when they're in unison, then definitely you can begin to see progress in that federation. But like it's been said, a house that is divided against itself definitely cannot stand, because such a house is already built for destruction. It is already built to just collapse. And for the NBBF, they seriously need to put their house in order. I mean, I recall the last time I spoke with Lumi, ex-international Olumide Oyedeji, who is also a member of the board as well. He said he doesn't even remember the last time they met as a board members. We have already started our own countdown to the election, October 15, 2026. Okay, I've got someone calling me via the WhatsApp portal. Let me hear what you want to say. Hello, good morning.

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Still a front of a breakfast sports show. Review or retrospective segments with a yours truly, Donaldo, the big player. And of course, away from everything, the talks of basketball. Now, let's talk about cricket. Yeah, recall that I brought to your listening pleasure yesterday that Team Nigeria was going to be in action. Not just Team Nigeria, but two Nigerian teams. Nigeria and, of course, Nigeria A in the Quadrangular T20 series. So, how did it go down yesterday? Well, Nigeria opened their campaign in the Nigeria Cricket Federation Quadrangular T20 series with the two victories on Monday, as Nigeria A defeated Sierra Leone by 33 runs before the senior side cruised to pass Ghana by 8 wickets at the Tafawa Balewa Square Cricket Oval in Lagos. In the first game of the day, Nigeria A posted 113 of 8 in their allotted 20 overs after being sent into bat, with Olayinka Olaleye top scoring with 35 off for 32 balls. Mohammed Taiwo added a brisk unbeaten 28 off for 20 balls, while Hosanna also contributed 13 from 11 deliveries, so to help Nigeria A set a competitive target. Sierra Leone struggled in reply and were bowled out of for 80 in 19.5 overs. Elochukwu Ndubuadem was the pick of the Nigerian bowlers with 3 wickets for 10 runs in 4 overs, while Mustafa Yusuf also claimed 3 wickets and Ghaffar Karim took 2. Nigeria A consequently secured a 33-run victory with Ndubuadem named player of the match. Meanwhile, Nigeria's bowlers kept Ghana under pressure throughout the innings, with Miracle Aigbe taking 2 wickets for 14 runs in 4 overs, and Chima Akachukwu also claiming 2 wickets for 10 runs in 3 overs. Peter Aho and Ridwan Abdulkarim took 1 wicket each as Ghana finished on 91-9. The chase was then wrapped up in just 13 overs, with Isaac Danladi leading the way with an unbeaten 52 off for 41 balls, including 6 of fours and a 6. Miracle Aigbe provided the finishing flourish with an unbeaten 19 off 11 balls, including 2 sixes, as Nigeria reached 95-2 to win by 8 wickets. The two Nigerian teams, made up of a mix of national team players and emerging prospects, will face each other in the second game of Tuesday's doubleheader at the TBS Cricket Oval. Ghana will face Sierra Leone in the opening game before Nigeria and the Nigeria A meet. The Yellow Greens are expected to use the Quadrangular series as a part of their preparations for upcoming international engagements, particularly the 2028 T20 World Cup Africa Sub-Regional C qualifier scheduled to take place in Abuja from the 18th to 25th of October 2026. The national team have been in camp under new high performance manager Stephen Mangongo, who was unveiled in May after signing a 3-year deal with the Nigeria Cricket Federation. Recall that Mangongo replaced Kenyan coach Steve Tukolo, who left the role earlier this year after more than 3 years in charge.

Yes, but from recall that yesterday I brought to your listening pleasure that two Nigerian teams in the world of cricket were going to be in action. And of course, what a way to go for Team Nigeria and Team Nigeria A. Yeah, both the teams started their campaign on a winning note. They started with their stronger foot and, of course, just ensure that they got the big W over their opponents yesterday. And interestingly, what where I'm laughing is the fact that both the teams will face each other today. Both the teams will face each other today. Well, for me, it's quite commendable coming from the Nigeria Cricket Federation. And recall that just as I told you yesterday, that this Quadrangular T20 series also serves as qualifiers for a major tournament or championship that will go down right there in 2028. That is particularly the T20 World Cup Africa Sub-Regional C qualifier. It will go down from the 18th of October up until the 25th of October 2026. So yes, that's what this tournament is just all about. Basically, so that the players are not just rusty. So that the players are not just wasting away. They have to play tournaments, they have to play a championship that keeps them fit, that also makes them to get to compete at the highest of level against some of their counterparts or even opponents right here on the continent. And that was what happened yesterday. Both the teams won their games. That one indeed excites me. Well, it's left to be seen how well they both of fare later today when they face each other. I don't know who I'll be supporting right there. Will it be Team Nigeria A or the regular Team Nigeria? But I don't know the team I'll be supporting. Will it be Team Nigeria A or the regular just Team Nigeria? But what matters most is the fact that they are both a Team Nigeria. And when you look at both the teams, they are made up of emerging prospects and players that already play for the senior men's national team of the country. And I think it makes a lot of sense because for those emerging talents, it's also gives them a platform to showcase themselves. You know, like in football, we often say, oh, a player is fighting for shirt. A player is fighting to be in the starting lineup. A player is just doing everything humanly possible to ensure that he impresses the gaffer or the manager, either in training or even in competitive matches as well. So for these emerging prospects or for these emerging players in this discipline of cricket, these tournaments have forced them to show the manager that I've got what it takes to play for the senior men's national team, that is the Yellow Greens. And there's also a new high performance manager. It's also an avenue for you to also convince the high performance manager that you've got what it takes to also be part of the senior men's national team, the Yellow Greens. So at the end of the day, it's a win-win situation. Just as the emerging prospects are using the tournament to showcase themselves, even the established players who are already part of the senior men's national team, they are also using it to make themselves better as well and let the coach know, yes, I still have reasons to be here. I still have reasons to be a key member. I still have reasons to be an integral member of this team that I'm not done and dusted just yet. In fact, I'm just starting. So the tournament helps everyone. It helps the players. It helps the federation. It even helps the other African teams that are also coming here to compete as well, because their players also get to keep a fit and also get to compete at the highest of level, because it's indeed a competitive tournament in as much as you can call it a glorified friendly, but it was just created so that these players can have tournaments to play. You know, it's just like when before the Flamingos did jet out of the shores of the country, when they were right there in Abuja just playing friendlies. Yes, this cricket team, they would have done the same, but they chose to create a tournament and invite other African countries to come participate in it. And I think kudos to the other African countries that are also participating in this quadrangular T20 series for also accepting to participate in it, because it's one thing to know that, oh, this tournament is just being betted for this reason, and you also choose to key into it. That means they are doing something right in that federation for all of these other African countries to also want to align with them, to also want to identify with them as well.

And away from the talks of cricket, now let's watch everything chess. Wasn't it on Saturday I brought to your listening pleasure that our chess players were going to be competing in their own Olympiad? Yes, that is something that looks like their own version of Olympics. So how have they been faring? How have they been faring right there in Samarkand in Uzbekistan? Well, Nigeria endured a difficult sixth round outing at the 46th edition of the FIDE Chess Olympiad in Samarkand, Uzbekistan, with both the men's and women's teams suffering defeats. The Nigerian men were beaten 4-0 by Vietnam.

team, they conceded almost 20 something goals. But no, look at it from the fact that they are debutants. Yeah, they are debutants. It's the first time they are competing at that level. Now, some people will now say, oh, and for the fact that they are debutants, does that mean that they should swallow hot goals like hot Eba? Then some people will say, oh, what about Cabo Verde at the World Cup? Then that's a different kettle of fish all entirely. For the fact that they are debutants, yes, you can give them the benefit of the doubt. You can just pardon them. Yes, you can use that word. You can just pardon them. Then maybe in subsequent tournaments, then we can now be harder on them. So that are just laying the background for this, our netball team. For now, let's just be soft on them. So Malawi said netball team, the Queens, they have secured their place at the 2027 Netball World Cup in Sydney with a commanding 82-22 victory over Nigeria in their Pool 2 Africa qualifiers fixture. It was a display of near total control. Malawi set the tone from the first whistle, taking a 21-6 lead at the end of the opening quarter and extending it to 40-11 by halftime. The second half brought no respite for Nigeria. The Queens added 23 goals to Nigeria's 3 in the third quarter, moving to 63-14 before closing out the match with a further 19 goals to complete the 82-22 win. So a look at the results of quarter by quarter. The first quarter, Malawi won 21-6. Second quarter, Malawi also won 40-11. The third quarter, Malawi also won 63-14. The fourth quarter, Malawi won 82-22. The victory extends Malawi's record to 3 wins from 3 in Pool 2, following earlier victories over Zambia and Kenya. With the qualification for Sydney 2027 now confirmed, the Queens can approach their final group stage fixture with the pressure lifted. They will face Uganda on Wednesday, 23rd of September, looking to round off an unbeaten group stage campaign on the back of a 60-goal margin of a victory over Nigeria. So basically, it was a total whitewash. They blew our Green Ox out of the waters. That's their nickname, the Green Ox. Like I said, they are debutants. This is their first time. They have lost all their 3 matches. Yes, yes, yes. They can swallow goals like hot Eba. But if there's something I know about Nigerians for a fact, it is that resilience. It is that never give up attitude. It is that spirit to always wanting to give our best, always wanting to come back. Now we are being taught a good netball lesson. I'm sure the next edition will not swallow hot goals like Eba like this again. Next time when we are coming back, we have experience. The team already have experience regarding what it means to compete at this stage or at this level. So now for Malawi, they have already qualified for the World Cup of Netball for women that will go down in Sydney. That's right, in Australia, come 2027. So you can say we just went there to make up the numbers. Yes, we went there to make up the numbers. But next time, Malawi, may not fear our return. May not fear. You will not take beat us. No one. And those guys, they fine. Those bunnies, they fine. Okay, still on the court, yeah? Someone says BGP now. Wow. Well, let's go to the world of volleyball. Yeah. Nigeria's hopes of reaching the semi-finals of the 2026 African Men's Nations Volleyball Championship. It came to an end after Morocco edged the West Africans 3-2 in a fiercely contested quarterfinal in Tunis. Tunisia, that was on Monday. The match produced a dramatic 5-set battle, with another side able to establish sustained control as the contest swung back and forth before Morocco prevailed in the deciding set. Nigeria made a strong start, claiming the opening set 25-20 to take an early advantage. Morocco responded emphatically in the second set, winning 25-15 to level the match. The North Africans then moved ahead after taking the third set 25-20, leaving Nigeria facing elimination with their backs against the wall. Nigeria refused to surrender, however, producing a spirited response in the fourth set. The West Africans held their nerve in a tense finish to win 26-24 and force a deciding fifth set. The final set remained closely contested, but Morocco held their composure in the crucial moment to secure a 15-12 victory and book their place in the semi-finals.
Morocco's victory came after they had earlier secured their quarterfinal place with a 3-0 victory over the Democratic Republic of Congo in the round of 16, winning 25-20, 25-21, and 29-27. Nigeria, meanwhile, had entered the quarterfinals after an impressive 3-2 comeback victory over

0: from twice of falling behind to win 23-25, 25-19, 21-25, 25-20, and a 15-12. The quarterfinal defeat therefore ended Nigeria's hopes of advancing to the last of four, despite another determined performance in a five-set contest. The 2026 African Men's Nations Volleyball Championship is being staged in Tunis from the 15th of September to 25th of September. The tournament carries major international significance, with the African champion earning qualification for the men's volleyball competition at the Los Angeles 2028 Olympic Games, while three African teams will secure places at the 2027 FIVB Men's Volleyball World Championship in Poland. Nigeria, ranked among Africa's leading volleyball nations and the 2001 African Championship runners-up, had been seeking to improve on its continental record in Tunisia. Although the quarterfinal exit ends Nigeria's title hopes, the team's run to the last eight and successive five-set battles against Algeria and Morocco underline the competitiveness of its campaign. Truth of the matter is, I'm not going to lie, I was quite disappointed in our men's volleyball team yesterday. I was rooting for them. Recall I told y'all that I wanted them to do better than their female counterparts that went up for their own Nations Cup in Nairobi, Kenya. Those ones, they finished ninth at the end of the day. And for the Kenyans, they were gushing over our volleyball female players, especially Paul, Christiana, Amaka. So I felt that, for our men's volleyball team playing in their own Nations Cup, they are going to go as far as the final and also bring back home the crown right in Tunisia. But then again, they lost their game to their North African counterpart Morocco. And right about now, it simply means that we cannot qualify for the 2027 FIVB Men's Volleyball World Championship right in Poland, or even the Los Angeles Olympics that will also go down in 2028. Definitely a painful defeat, a painful loss right there by the volleyball men's national team of the country. But then again, I would say they actually gave a good account of themselves. They were not really blown out of the waters, neither were they actually battered. It was a respectable scoreline. Yeah, they fought gallantly. So while coming back home, they can still live with their head held high. And finally, from the world of other sports, before we get to go on a short break and talk about everything, football. Now, away from volleyball, now let's touch on handball. Recall our under-18 team are doing battle. And of course, they were also in action yesterday. And I did say that, they were facing the host nation in Cote d'Ivoire. So how did they fare? Well, good news. Nigeria under-18 handball team, they beat Cote d'Ivoire and they edged closer to world championship qualification. Nigeria's under-18 men's handball team, they moved a step closer to qualifying for the 2027 IHF Men's Under-19 Handball World Championship after defeating host Cote d'Ivoire 31-36 in the 5-8 placement match of the 22nd edition of Africa Men's Youth Handball Championship in Abidjan. That was on Monday. The coach, Abdulhakim Yakubu Tutor's side, they led 13-11 at halftime before maintaining the advantage in the second half to secure a 5-goal victory over the host nation. Simon Abaka was voted the most valuable player MVP of the match for his impressive performance. Nigeria will now face the winner of the other 5th-8th placement match between Cameroon and Rwanda in a decisive encounter. Victory in that match will see Nigeria finish 5th at the Continental Championship and earn one of Africa's 5 qualification tickets to the 2027 IHF Men's Under-19 Handball World Championship. The Nigerian youngsters therefore need just one more victory to complete their qualification mission and secure a place at the Global Championship. So yes, so for this team, just one more hurdle to go, one more mountain to climb, and they'll be right there at their own Under-19 Handball World Championship, just as their senior brothers also did. That is the Under-20 team. Recall, their own tournament also went out right there in Abidjan, Cote d'Ivoire. So yes, for this Under-18 team, they knew what they wanted. The coach told them to just go for the kill. When you get to the court, ensure that you don't show any form of mercy to your Iran counterpart, because if they had failed to win that yesterday's game, then support to law regarding their qualification for the World Cup that will go down in 2027. I am sure the players want to be at the World Cup. Most definitely, they want to be at the World Cup of Handball. That's the men's under 19 Handball World Championship. So what they did yesterday was so remarkable. Right about now, like I said earlier, one more audit to go. They have to wait up for the winner of the game between Cameroon and Rwanda. That's a decisive clash. That's a decisive encounter. Because this tournament, well, I love the fact that unlike other tournaments, this tournament, you've got some five African teams that will qualify for the World Cup. You know, in other tournaments, mostly it is usually one slot. That is, the winner takes it all for the World Cup or even for the Olympics as well. But this one, they actually got larger space, whereby five African teams will qualify for the World Cup to represent the continent. So right about now, if we can win our next game between Cameroon or Rwanda, then the nation will finish fifth at this tournament. Finishing fifth guarantees the country a place at the 2027 IHF Men's Under 19 Handball World Championship. It's as simple as that. So everything that they are thinking about should just be Cameroon versus Rwanda. And I'm sure, just as the coach of the team and just as his backroom staff will watch the game, the players will also need to watch the game as well and understand what they'll be up against, and of course understand the kind of opposition that will be facing in their final game, because that game is indeed a make or mar game. That game can define their tournament, whether we can consider or classify it as a good outing or even a bad outing as well. Okay, time check right about now, 17 minutes gone past of 8. It is also the 22nd day in the month of September 2026. Still a Frontal Page Breakfast Sports Show review segment with the yours truly, Donaldo, the big game player. We shall go for a short break, and when I come back, it will be everything football. Yes, so for our Flamingos, they're in action yesterday. That is the under 17 women's national team of the country. It's about the WAFUB under 17 Girls Cup. And they were victorious over their Burkina Bay counterpart 2-0. We also saw other matches go down as well. And of course, we shall also get to look at the rankings or the table regarding the WAFUB under 17 Girls Cup. Recall that it's actually a round robin format, that is, all teams get to play each other once. Also, it simply means that at the end of the day, each team will play 5 matches, because there are 6 teams right here in this WAFUB region. Recall, we've got Nigeria, Cote d'Ivoire, Ghana, Togo, Burkina Faso, Niger. I mean, actually 7. Benin Republic as well, but Benin, they actually pulled out of the tournament. So we shall talk about everything under 17 women's team of the country. There's also NPFL in the news. Something is brewing right there in Aba. Then they talk something, say, Olokpa ma ku everybody. Like this, Olokpa don't ku everybody. Why now? For Imba. So training was disrupted yesterday. Well, we shall talk about that one, because we know that it's not always right now at the People's Elephants of Aba, on and off the pitch. And of course, we shall see midweek matches go down tomorrow in Euromatch NPFL. Match day 5 fixtures I shall bring down to your listening pleasure. Not forgetting the fact that, yes, on Friday, in just 3 days' time, the Spigos of Niger will lock on with the Malagasy of Madagascar before facing Guinea-Bissau 4 days later. Then October 6th, Russia as well. So yesterday, officially, camp was opened right there at the... It was opened at Ikotekpene in Akwa Ibom State. And of course, recall, they will do battle at the Gosril Akpabio International Stadium in Uyo. So, away from the talks of under 17 Flamingos, NPFL, we shall also take you to the camp of the Super Eagles of Nigeria. Then go for it on the broadcast. It's also international break, but there are still news you can use.
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0: Okay, welcome back, Sports of Fans, to your champions, Dal Eagles 7 Sports Radio. 103.7 FM, still a front page breakfast sports show. Review segments with the yours truly, Donaldo, the big game player. Time check right about now, 24 minutes, gone past of 8. Also, to a second day in the month of September 2026. Once again, the phone lines to reach us right in the studio, 0700-2255-1037, 0700-2255-1037. 1037. The other line, 081-2782-8497, 081-2782-8497. The WhatsApp line, 0706728-0732, 0706728-0732. 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Now let's dissect the talks of football. Sport fan, we can tell you that Nigeria under 17 women's national team, the Flamingos, they edged Burkina Faso 2-0 to maintain their perfect start to the 2026 WAFUB under 17 Girls Cup on Monday. The Flamingos struck twice late in the game at Lisi Scientific Yamoussoukro to secure maximum points after Burkina Faso had kept them at bay for much of the encounter. Nigeria created chances and pressed up for an opener in the first half, but Burkina Faso's resilient defense held up firm to send both those sides into the break level. Mary Dunstan broke the deadlock in the 82nd minute with a neat calling finish after substitute Kawsarat Akanji picked her out, taking a tally to 3 goals in the tournament. A defense splitting pass then released Oluwakemi Adegboyi, who rounded the goalkeeper before slotting home in the 4th minute of added time to seal the win. The result leaves Nigeria top of the table with 9 points from 3 matches. The Flamingos will next face host Cote d'Ivoire on the 24th of September before concluding their league campaign against Togo on the 27th of September. So yeah, it's about the WAFUB under 17 women's tournament. Nigeria makes the difference late in the match against Burkina Faso. Nigeria defeated their Burkina Faso counterpart with a 2-0 scoreline. That was on Monday yesterday as a part of the WAFUB under 17 women's tournament. After a long and tightly contested match, the Nigerians have finally broke the deadlock in the 82nd minute thanks to Mary Dunstan. They then sealed their victory in stoppage time in the 90th minute through Oluwakemi Adegboyi. And for Burkina Faso, they fell to Nigeria after a hard-fought encounter, while the Nigerians walk away with all 3 points thanks to 2 goals scored late in that encounter. So, sport fan, you can make that a third win on the bounce for the side being tutored by coach Akin Bosari. Flamingos make it to 3 wins from 3 in the 2026 WAFUB under 17 Girls Cup. A perfect record continues for Nigeria after victory over Burkina Faso. Recall that their first game was a 5-star performance. That was against the Nigerians. The one that gave 5-0. Their second game was the Jollof Derby against the Black Maidens of Ghana. They won that game 4-2. And of course, against Burkina Faso, they also won 2-0. Mary Dunstan and Oluwakemi Adegboyi all on the score sheet. Nigeria now remain top of the table with 9 points from 3 games. They can now switch or turn their attention to their next game against the host country, Cote d'Ivoire. And talking about Cote d'Ivoire, they were also in action yesterday, and trust me, they were so ruthless against the Whooping Girls of the group. Yeah, still talking the WAFUB under 17 Men's World Cup. For Cote d'Ivoire, they delivered goals. Yeah, it was a goals of festival against Niger. Cote d'Ivoire claimed a massive 9-0 victory over Niger yesterday in the WAFUB under 17 Men's Cup. The young Ivorians have produced an outstanding attacking performance from the very first minute. Ginaldo Grace opened the scoring, then struck again in the 5th and 10th minute to give Cote d'Ivoire a quick 3-0 lead. The Elephants kept pushing with Bakaro Fatim scoring in the 45th minute, followed by Victoria in the 60th minute. Ampo Rene added another goal in the 78th minute. Late in the game, Mafonje Onela Victoire also netted 3 more goals in the 86th, 90th, and the 90+1st minute, sealing the emphatic 9-0 win. A brilliant success that confirms the strong momentum of the under 17 Elephants, showcasing their offensive ambitions for the rest of the competition. After us in that counter, it was Cote d'Ivoire 9, Niger nil. And of course, one more game also went out yesterday. That was Togo versus the Black Maidens of Ghana. But unfortunately for the Togolese, they were run over by the Black Maidens of Ghana at 4-0. So yeah, that was attended in all of those matches that went out yesterday in the WAFUB Under 17 Girls Cup. Nigeria beating Burkina Faso 2-0 for Ghana, beating Togo 4-0. And of course, for the host nation, Cote d'Ivoire or Ivory Coast, beating Niger 9-0. And the coach of Nigeria also did speak after the game, obviously, during his post-match conference. Flamingo's head coach Akin Musari said his tactical plan against Burkina Faso came into play even as the West Africans made it a difficult tour for Nigeria in their WAFUB Under 17 Girls Cup clash. Musari anticipated that Burkina Faso would sit deep, rely on long balls, and frustrate his side. Nigeria's inability to convert their early chances allowed their opponent to stay in the game. I envisage this. Burkina Faso, we are going to sit back. They wanted to rely on the tactics, and coincidentally, we had our chances but could not convert in the first half. Those chances would have changed the course of the match and increased our goal margin, Musari said after the encounter. The coach also explained that Nigeria had to remain patient as Burkina Faso wanted to defend and play direct football. They wanted to play long balls without playing it on the ground and sit back. The tactics were difficult and we had to apply patience, he added. Musari also acknowledged that his young players needed composure as Burkina Faso grew stronger after Nigeria failed to take their chances. He, however, said the opening goal changed the complexion of the game as Burkina Faso were forced to abandon their defensive approach and come forward. Football is about tactics. In Africa, we have good coaches and technicians who can come up with something. Kudos to Burkina Faso for their tactics, and we are also able to curtail them with ours, he said. The victory keeps the Flamingos' campaign on course as Musari and his players turn their attention to their next challenge. I think it's quite commonsensible that we go listen to the coach of the team, Akin Musari.
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3: I said Burkina are going to sit back. They lock run on the tactics. They want to send one or two. And coincidentally, we're having the chances, but we could not convert from the early minutes in the first half. That will have changed the course, and that will have increased the goal margin of our chances. But because we have not been able to score, they still continue. They have high strength in the owners as we are, but equally they could not try to really play more of the ball on the ground. They want to play long kick and they want to sit back. So sitting back, playing 6-7 for all attack over 9 is a difficult game. So the tactics that Burkina tried to play is a difficult game for us. So we just have to be patient to really, because we are dealing with a youth. So where they need to compose and calm, they want to be in the hurry, they wasted the chances. And as they're wasting the chances, the time and the clock is going far. The Burkina are getting more stronger because the tactics is working for them. Until when we could be able to get the difference of the one goal, they need to come out, we can now play. Do you know what I mean now? So football is about tactics. So that's why I said, for Africa, we have good technicians, we have good coaches who can really read and come out with something. So kudos to Burkina Babe too, because they have tactics they want to play, and we're able to curtail with what we have as well. Good game for both sides.
4: My name is Ambassador Fania Mu Emoe. You are listening to Eagle 7.

Yeah, welcome back, sports fan. That was the voice of the coach of the Flamingos under 72 men's team of Nigeria, Akin Busari. Yeah, talking stuff right there. And of course, also giving kudos and indeed commendation to the Burkina Bay as well. Yeah, Akin Busari, a man was formerly with Gate United, I recall. He was the former coach of Gate United. He was also with Shooting Stars and Ladies as well before he was appointed as the coach of the Flamingos under 17 women's team of Nigeria. Okay, before we leave the talks of the Flamingos, a look at the rankings of the table so far, so good. Let's start from beneath. Niger, number 6, 0 points. Number 5, Burkina Faso, 3 points. Number 4, Togo, 3 points. But for Togo, they've got minus 3 goal difference. Burkina Faso, minus 5 goal difference. Number 3, Ghana, 6 points, 6 goal difference. Cote d'Ivoire, number 2, 6 points, plus 9 goal difference. Number 1, Nigeria, 9 points, plus 9 goal difference. And of course, recall, up next for Nigeria is a date against

Okay, right about now, we are in the southeastern part of the country, and we can say that the power tussle at a 9-10 Nigerian Premier Football League champions Enyimba deepened on Monday when the club's sporting director Daniel Eke, alongside some men of the Nigerian police force, disrupted the team's training session following their home defeat to Inter Lagos on Sunday. Inter Lagos secured their first Nigerian Premier Football League win on Sunday after edging Enyimba 1-0 at the Enyimba Stadium, and further deepening the crisis surrounding the Aba club. Ezekiel Moses scored the only goal in the 18th minute, rising to meet a pinpoint across with a header to give the visitors all maximum 3 points. The result was Enyimba's third defeat in as many games, leaving the 9-10 champions without a point at the start of this campaign amid continuing problems on and off the pitch. In the wake of the defeat, the club returned to training on Monday, but the session was reportedly cut short after AK allegedly stormed the venue with officers of the Abia State Police Command's Rapid Response Squad, who took some club officials away. Videos and pictures from the incident showed players and officials in a confused state, while club chairman Nwankwo Kanu was also filmed leading the players to the RRS office. The chairman was about to address the players when the police officers arrived and they arrested some officials. We don't know why they arrested them, but the chairman led the players to their office, and Enyimba Stadium official said, "I believe everyone went home from there because there was no training again on Monday. We have a

Fan reported that a case action was a reprisal after he was attacked by some stadium officials on Sunday. Enyimba sporting director Daniel Eke arrives at Enyimba training with RRS officials, disrupts the training, and whisk away the stadium manager and some of his staff. Apparently, Mr. Daniel was celebrating yesterday after Enyimba drop point, and these folks have fought with him outside the gate. So he's got officers to arrest him and have them in detention. The blog post read on X. The crisis at the club dated back to last season when AK was appointed sporting director by officials of the Abia State government, despite Kanu naming former Nigerian international Uche Okechukwu to the same position. The tussle also spread to the technical bench when Deputy Governor Ikechukwu Emetu and the Commission for Sports Nwabiolo Ananaba unveiled the Cameroonian coach Emmanuel Dodge to lead the club, despite Kanu's appointment of Deji Ayeni. Ayeni and of course Okechukwu subsequently step aside for Dodge and AK, but the power struggle has resurfaced this season. A source close to the club said that the latest tussle was a part of effort to remove Kanu, who was appointed chairman of Enyimba by Abia State Governor Alex Oti in 2023. This is like a war between someone who is almost untouchable and the grassroots politicians. Kanu was appointed by the governor. In fact, the governor wanted Kanu to be the commissioner, but he opted for the role of chairman of Enyimba, the source said. Since this commissioner came, business is not usual. They used to pester him to share monies and all of that, but he's nonchalant and doesn't yield to their calls or anyone's call. He sees himself as too big to get involved in such a things, and these are grassroots politicians he's dealing with. They have thugs on the street. That was how they worked out to the coach the last time when they stormed the stadium. But they can't do the same to Kanu, and they have been trying to get him out since the governor wasn't around. It is going to get worse because Kanu is not interested in fighting back. He believes his name is enough, and with elections coming close, they are using the grassroots to pressure the governor to withdraw his support for Kanu. That is the game they are playing. If they cannot remove Kanu now, they won't be able to do it again. Since Kanu's appointment, Enyimba's run in the league has been in decline. They finished third in his first season in charge, followed by a sixth place finish in the 2024-25 season. Last term, they ended up in 11th position. Enyimba will also spot in Lagos on Wednesday, with the 9-10 champions are seeking their first points of the 2026-27 season and a way out of the bottom of the table. It is being said that one man's meat is another man's poison. Y'all already know I'm a huge fan of Sporting Lagos. My friend is the coach right there, coach Jeffrey Boutte. So in as much as I've got soft spots for Enyimba, one of the most successful teams right in the country, they won the title 9 times, same as Enugu Rangers, 9 times. But then again, you've got a game against Sporting Lagos. Sporting Lagos definitely are fighting for their lives. They want to ensure that, yes, they are also afloat this season. They wouldn't want to get relegated, just as they also stayed afloat last season. And you are all already having these shenanigans, all of these hullabaloo, all of these controversies on and off the pitch. First and foremost, it did not even start today, since last season, and of course it has spilled into this season as well. It has spilled into this season, and they have lost all of their 3 matches so far so good. They are the Arupo of the Euromatch MPFL after match day 4, and I think that all they should be doing is everything except this. It's about power tussle, and some person said maybe it's high time Papilioso stepped down. Person says she stepped down from her motor, I'll be from in bed. We stepped down. Anyways, we shall continue to monitor the proceedings and of course monitor everything that's happening right there at the People's Elephants of our bar. It's one of the most glamorous team, not just in the country but on the continent as well, and of course having them in this quagmire does not give me joy at all. You know, it's one team that you can use to brag in the country, and of course on the continent it's one of the biggest clubs in the country. It's just like what, yeah, I know United, this one's there, shadow of themselves, but it's like what United are also currently facing right in the UK. Bant apart, they're one of the biggest teams in the UK, one of the biggest teams in the world, but it's quite unfortunate that they are going through what they are currently going through, and of course just still maybe basking in old glory as well.
Oh well, before I leave the talks of the MPFL, look at the Euromatch MPFL fixtures for tomorrow, March the 5th, Wednesday, 23rd of September 2026. Oh well, we shall have 1, 2, 3, 4, 5, 6, 7, 8, 9, 10, obviously, matches. Barra versus Abia Warriors will go down by 4 p.m. All matches will go down by 4 p.m. That game will go down right there in Kano at the Sunny Abacha Stadium. Bendel Insurance versus Kurudu City. Yes, I've got my eyes on that game. That's a coach Kennedy Boboye versus a coach Bright or Zebagbe. The game goes down right there at the Samuel Ogbemudia Stadium in Benin City. There's also Rangers International versus Ranchers Bees. An interesting matchup right there. The game will go down right there in Owerri. That's the Dan Ayam Stadium in Owerri. And of course, there's Rivers United versus Okun Kalifat in Port Harcourt at the Adoki Amis Maka Stadium. There's also Kwara United versus Nassau United. The game will go down right there in Ilorin at the Rashidi Yakini Membo of the George Ini at Basika Stadium in Ilorin. There's also Niger Tornado versus Wari Wolves. Well, the venue to be announced. There's also Shooting Stars versus Kasina United in Ibadan. Doma United versus Plateau United, the venue to be announced. And of course, Inter Lagos versus Kano Pillars. Wow, a big game right there at the MG Arena. Wow, for Kano Pillars, they are coming to town. Ably led by coach Daniel Gumadede Ijabal. The game will go down tomorrow. Not forgetting Eyimba versus Sporting Lagos in Aba. They are hosting Sporting Lagos. Recall just last week, yeah, they lost to a fellow Lagos team in Inter Lagos, Inter Lawa. And now they are also facing Sporting Lagos tomorrow. And they are not training.

0: Okay, yeah, finally, before we leave the shores of the country, let's culminate with the talks of everything, the Super Eagles of Nigeria. And of course, we can tell you that the Super Eagles have commenced the preparations for their 2027 Africa Cup of Nations AFCON qualifying campaign. Yeah, most definitely. The Super Eagles have commenced the preparations for their 2027 Africa Cup of Nations AFCON qualifying campaign, with the team's first training session scheduled for Tuesday evening in Ikotepene, Akwaibom State. Nigeria will face Madagascar on Friday at the Goswill Akpabio International Stadium in Uyo, in what will be their first qualifying assignment in a race for a place at the 2027 AFCON finals. The Super Eagles open camp on Monday as the players began arriving at the team's base ahead of the crucial encounter. Madagascar have also arrived in Nigeria, touching down on Monday afternoon as the Barriers step up preparations for their group encounter. Head coach Eric Sekou-Chiel has named a 24-man squad for the Madagascar and Guinea-Bissau fixtures, with the Nottingham Forest striker Taiwo Michael Awoniyi drafted into the squad to replace injured captain and of course the talisman Victor James Osimhen. Osimhen's absence will be a significant change to Nigeria's attacking options, with the Shell expected to assess his available force during the team's preparations in Akwa Ibom. The Super Eagles are scheduled to hold their first training session on Tuesday, September 22, with the opening 15 minutes made available to members of the media for coverage. An official communication from the Super Eagles social media platforms confirmed the schedule, stating that preparations for the 2027 AFCON qualifiers had commenced with the opening of camp in Ikotepene. The team will also make selected players available for exclusive media interviews on Wednesday at their base in Ikotepene. The exact time for both the media engagements will be communicated by the team's officials. The Friday clash with Madagascar is expected to attract considerable attention as Nigeria begins its campaign to qualify for the 2027 AFCON tournament, which will be hosted by Kenya, Tanzania, and Uganda. Following the Madagascar fixture, the Super Eagles will turn their attention to their next qualifying assignment against Guinea-Bissau. Shell will be hoping to use the limited preparation period to work on his tactical approach, integrate the players into his system, and secure a positive start to the qualifying campaign. When I got wind of this story yesterday and I got to know that their training camp or base is right there in Ikotepene, I just remembered a very good friend of mine back there in secondary school. A man goes by the name Prince. Recall, I once told you that I had a friend whose goat is Andramutu. He's the one, Prince. Man is from Ikotepene in Akwa Ibom State. It was from him I first heard Ikotepene that year. So Super Eagles are now in his village. I will call him after the show. So yeah, sport fan, preparation for the 2027 AFCON qualifiers has commenced and Super Eagles camp opened yesterday in Ikotepene, Akwa Ibom State. And of course, first training session will hold on Tuesday, which is today, September 22nd. The first 15 minutes of this exercise will be available for press coverage. All players will meet with the press for exclusive interviews on Wednesday at the team's base in Ikotepene. Exact time for this engagement will be communicated soon. And of course, be rest assured, as soon as those players grant their interviews tomorrow, definitely I'll bring it to your listening pleasure 100%. And still talking about the Eagles, right on Eagles 7, where of all, Toluwal Ashe Emmanuel Aroko Dare, man has admitted he is still struggling to regain full fitness ahead of Nigeria's Africa Cup of Nations qualifiers. After scoring off the bench for Ajax against Excelsior, that's on Saturday, the 25-year-old striker, who missed Ajax's previous game against Willem II due to illness, came on in the 62nd minute of the 2-2 draw and needed only 2 minutes to get on the score sheet. However, despite his immediate impact, Aroko Dare revealed after the game that he was still feeling the effects of the illness and struggled physically during his brief appearance. You could see after 5 or 6 minutes that I was hunched over because I was tired. I needed this match to realize that I am not yet 100% fit. I still feel weak, Aroko Dare said. I haven't recovered as much as I thought. I wanted to start, but I don't think I could have. We had a tactical training session in the morning and my legs were weak. I was dead after 5 or 6 minutes into the match. The goal against Excelsior took Aroko Dare's tally to 3 in 6 Eredivisie appearances with one assist, while he has scored 7 goals in 12 appearances across all competitions since joining Ajax on a season-long loan from Wolverhampton Wanderers. Well, his form has earned him a recall to the Super Eagles of Nigeria for their opening 2027 AFCON qualifying fixtures against Madagascar and Guinea-Bissau, with Nigeria hosting Madagascar in Uyo on the 25th of September before travelling to Guinea-Bissau 4 days later. Aro Kodare's fitness will be closely monitored as he returns to the national team, having last featured for Nigeria against DR Congo in November 2025. Recall, he was left out of the previous 2 international windows, including the 2025 AFCON in Morocco, with a competition for places in the Super Eagles attack and Victor Osimhen's fitness situation still a concern. Aro Kodare's strong start at Ajax has strengthened his case for a prominent role under coach Eric Sekushiel. Aro Kodare, however, knows he must first regain full fitness before turning his attention fully to the national team. "I am happy that I was able to come on, though hopefully I will recover fully during the international break," he said. Nigeria's opening AFCON qualifier against Madagascar is scheduled for Friday in Uyo, with the Super Eagles then travelling to Guinea-Bissau for their second group fixture on the 29th of September. And from one player who isn't fully fit to another that has now given the coach a boost, Super Eagles midfielder Rafael Onyedika has received a boost after the shoulder problem he suffered in Frankfurt's 2-2 draw with Freiburg was deemed not serious, leaving him free to join Nigeria for the 2027 Africa Cup of Nations qualifiers. It was reported that there is no obstacle to his involvement during the international break and that he can travel as planned. The 25-year-old needed treatment after a 91st-minute duel with Freiburg substitute Lucas Höhler in Saturday's Bundesliga game at Deutsche Bank Park. He was in obvious pain but continued and saw at the final whistle after playing almost the entire match. Frankfurt led twice in the game. Younes Ebnu Talib scored in the 10th minute, with Derry equalizing for Freiburg in the 34th. Jonathan Burkhardt restored the lead 2 minutes later before Yuto Suzuki made it 2-2 in the 48th minute. The result led to Frankfurt on 5 points from 4 games, while Freiburg remained unbeaten after 4 league matches. Onyedika is expected to be available when Nigeria hosts Madagascar at the Goswill Akpabio International Stadium in Uyo on Friday before the trip to Guinea-Bissau on Tuesday, September 29. Head coach Eric Shell named him in his 24-man squad, and he is one of only 4 midfielders invited alongside Wilfred Ndidi, Alex Iwobi and Kosovo Frank Onyeka. Shell's plans had already been dented by injuries to Tochukwu Nnadi, Fisayo Delebashiru, not forgetting Alhassan Yusuf. Let's also touch on our opponent, Madagascar. Their national team arrived in Uyo on Monday ahead of their Africa Cup of Nations qualifying clash with Nigeria, with the barrier settling in at the venue before the Super Eagles players began arriving. The barrier, led by coach Corentin Martins, landed at the Muritala Mohammed International Airport in Lagos before traveling to Uyo later in the day. Madagascar ranked 104 in the latest FIFA rankings. They have a squad comprising largely players based in European lower divisions and African leagues. They are seeking to qualify for only their second AFCON tournament after making their debut, that was far back in 2019, when they reached the quarterfinals in a memorable campaign. They also recorded a famous 2-0 victory over Nigeria, recall, that was in the group stage of the 2019 tournament in Egypt. The Madagascar Football Federation appointed Martins as head coach in January 2025, with qualification for the 2027 AFCON among its key objectives. Martins initially named 24 players for the qualifiers, with Troyer goalkeeper Zakaria Buka among the notable names. However, reports indicate that for Buka, Mann has since been dropped from the squad over comments he made that's far back in 2018, when he reportedly said he considered himself French and denounced Madagascar. For the Super Eagles, they were also expected to begin arriving in Uyo on Monday, although no player arrival had been announced by the team as at yesterday. But then again, for coach Eric Sekouchiel and his backroom staff, they were however pictured arriving in Uyo on Monday. Friday's fixture marks the beginning of a new AFCON qualifying campaign under Shell as the three-time African champions seek to secure a place at the 2027 tournament. Nigeria have made 21 appearances at the AFCON, most recently finishing third at the 2025 edition in Morocco. Before the tournament, the Super Eagles suffered a setback of failing to qualify for the 2026 World Cup in the US, Canada, and Mexico. The aftermath of that failure was followed by a wave of resignations at the Nigerian Football Federation, led by President Ibrahim Musa Gusau, General Secretary Mohammed Sanusi, and other board members. The NFF is currently being overseen by Deputy General Secretary Emmanuel Ikpeme. Nigeria are in the same qualifying group as co-host Tanzania and Guinea-Bissau, because Tanzania have already qualified automatically as one of the three host nations. Only the group winner will secure a qualifying ticket for the 2027 finals, scheduled to hold from the 19th of June to 17th of July in Kenya, Tanzania, and of course Uganda. Obviously, sport fan on the pitch, Shell will be without Galatasaray striker Victor Osimhen, who has been ruled out with injury, but has several attacking options available. Taiwo Awoniyi was recalled to the squad for the first time since 2024 to replace Osimhen, while informed Tolu Arokodare, Akko Adams, Rafiu Dorosumi, and the new invitee George Ile Nikena provide further options in attack. After facing Madagascar on Friday, the Super Eagles will travel to Guinea-Bissau for their second qualifying fixture. That's next on Tuesday. Okay, time check right about now. 56 minutes have gone past of 8. Still the 22nd day in the month of September 2026. Still front of page, Breakfast Sport Show. Review or retrospective segment with the yours truly, Donald Senna, a.k.a. Donaldo, the bigger player. Obviously, when the Super Eagles are in town, definitely all the sporting federations, they take the back seat. They take the back bench. They take the back burner. But right here, I wish I'd touch on all of them and so much more. I'll be rest assured, yeah? Ultimate football experience. Also, as you covered, Super Eagles of Nigeria versus Madagascar. Not forgetting versus Guinea-Bissau. And on the 6th of October, versus Russia. Let me rush to the phone line. Hello, good morning. Are you from Asia?
1: Good morning. I'm from Nigeria.
0: Yes, sir. Yes, sir. Yes, sir. Kodeni Baje. God bless the Federal Republic of Nigeria.
1: Thank you. This is Baba Iroko from GO in the local government.
0: Baba Iroko Ekabo, sir.
1: Thank you. Is Demola Lookman not invited for the tournament?
0: If they don't invite him, who else will they invite, Baba Mi?
1: You have not mentioned his name now.
0: He has not arrived now. He was just in action on Sunday against Real Madrid.
1: You're too fast, this man. You're too fast. Thank you very much.
0: Shega, Baba Mi. If there are no invites at Demola, we say go protest. We go protest. You see the way some marketers they protest for Lagos State. Say make a Chinese media come out. And that's how we say go protest. Yeah, 0700-225-1037. 0700-2255-1037. The other line 0812-7828-497. 0812-782-8497. The WhatsApp line 0706-728-0732. 0706-728-0732. Let's go for a short breather, just a short one. When I come back, we shall get to go foreign on the broadcast. Them don't parquet the referee we blew that match involving Real Madrid versus Atletico Madrid.

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Time check right about now. 2 minutes gone past of 9. You can't deny, definitely. We are many miles ahead the rest. Still the 22nd day in the month of September 2026. Okay, now going for on the broadcast. Yes, for La Liga. Well, the refereeing committee has decided to punish Otis Arias for his terrible performance as a referee during the derby. Man will be banned from officiating in the next 2 match days at least. And for Atletico Madrid, they have taken a cheeky dig at Mourinho with a video of a printer producing his photo alongside the message, "Stop referee harassment now." Well, it's a reference to Mourinho's post-match press conference after the Madrid derby, where he criticized the refereeing and showed journalists a printed photo highlighting a foul he felt had been missed against Real Madrid. So after losing to Atletico Madrid, Jose Mourinho printed out images of fouls he believed should have been red cards. Atletico responded by printing "Stop referee harassment" posters on Instagram. And still to the Los Blancos of Real Madrid, they are again interested in 17-year-old Ajax midfielder Abdellah Ouzani, having seen a proposal transfer called off in 2025 after the medical. And for Vinicius Jr., his position in the starting XI for Real Madrid is at a risk. Jose Mourinho's patience with his lack of end of product is at the limit. And for Barcelona, they are ready to test Chelsea's resolve over Estevao. With the Brazilian remaining one of their top transfer targets, Barca believe an offer of around 130 million euros so could be enough to convince Chelsea to sell the 19-year-old. Still talking Chelsea, they also fear that for Josh Achiapong, he could push to leave in January amid a growing interest in the 20-year-old defender. The Blues have also assured him he remains a part of Xabi Alonso's longer-term plans. And for some Arsenal fans, they have sounded to the club's hierarchy to do everything to sign Sunderland striker Brand Brobe. Well, they argue that he is strong, offers something different, and has a striker's instinct

0: Man plays a fall. Sunderland, still talking the Arsenal. They are also set to reject all loan approaches for Nani Madueke. With the Juventus and Atletico Madrid both showing interest in the winger, Mikel Arteta wants Madueke to stay at the Emirates. Before we leave the talks of the Arsenal, they could allow Victor Ena-Yokeres to leave the club in January, but only if they are able to secure a replacement first. Juventus, Milan, Al Ittihad and Al Ahly, they are all showing interest in the Swedish striker. The Arsenal are also monitoring Borussia Dortmund forward Maximilian Breyer, with the German international under close watch as they assess future attacking options. And for Manchester United, the Red Devils, they are considering a move for Borussia Dortmund striker Serge Gnabry as they explore express options in case Joshua Zirkzee leaves next year. Still talking United, they may struggle to recruit long-standing target Jarrod Brantwaite from Everton because the Toffees' recent sale of Illimani Ndiaye to Man City reduces the financial pressure to also cash in on the England defender. And for Leeds United, they have no intention of selling Dominic Calvert-Lewin despite reported interest from Man United. The 29-year-old striker, who has been called up to the England squad, remains firmly in Leeds' plans amid his impressive recent form. Still talking Manchester United, we offer Benjamin Sesko his treatment plan will be decided once test results show the extent of the Manchester United striker's shin injury. Sesko has suffered a recurrence of the issue that kept him out over the summer, and although it is not thought to be serious, he could require a period of rest, according to reports. And for the Reds, Liverpool, they could revive their interest in Brighton and Hove Albion winger Yankuba Minte in January after seeing a £52 million bid rejected over the summer. And for the Lily White, Tottenham Hotspur, they are considering a £125 million January move for Morgan Gibson-White. Spurs have revived their interest after coming close to signing the England international in summer 2025. They still want to sign. We are still talking Tottenham alongside Aston Villa, Juve, and of course Milan. That is AC Milan. They are tracking Bayern Munich defender Kim Min-jae, with some clubs considering a January loan move. And for Bayern Munich, they will be prepared to table a €70 million offer for Barca midfielder Dani Olmo if he becomes available. The Spaniard has found himself in a rotation role this season, leaving Barca with a major decision to make over his future. And for the likes of Reece James, Moises, Isaac, Corozo, Caicedo, Kolo, Jermaine Palmer, not forgetting João Pedro, all four will remain at Cobham during the three-week international break. Recall Reece James from England, same as Cole Jermaine Palmer, Moises Caicedo from Ecuador, not forgetting João Pedro from Brazil. So right about now, five players have been ruled out of England's squad for the upcoming Nations League fixtures. Yeah, James Garner and Morgan Gibbs-White have been called up to the team as their replacements. So a look at the players ruled out for England, or players ruled out of England's squad. We've got Tino Livramento, Kobbie Mainoo, Kolo Jermaine Palmer, Marcus Rashford for the NBE, not forgetting Declan Rice. Players are brought into England squad: James Garner and also Morgan Gibbs-White. Meanwhile, for Roberto Di Zerbi, he has given Tottenham players who were not caught up for international duty a full week off. Yeah, no training camp abroad, no friendly match, no training. The break had been planned in advance by the coaching staff as a part of the lengthy international break. Players, we say, them supposed to lock down for inside the training ground. Meanwhile, something crazy has been trending in the past 24 or let's say 48 hours. Yeah, for Salah, he created a new tourist spot out of nowhere. So basically, after signing for Trabzonspor this summer, Mohamed Salah visited a small spot in the Trabzon countryside during his vacation, unaware that he would turn it into a tourist attraction. And right about now, for Turkish club fans, they queue for hours to take photos at the place dubbed Salah's Rock. They call it Salatasi, simply because the Egyptian star sat there. It's even marked on Google Maps. Can you just imagine? Salah just went to the countryside to chill during his vacation. He sat on a rock and now it has just mysteriously, magically transformed into a tourist site, and they are now calling it the Salah's Rock. I've got a lot to say, but I will sit down on social media. And well, for Switzerland, their captain, Granita Xhaka, man is under investigation by Swiss prosecutors over allegations he obtained a forged COVID-19 vaccination certificate. For Granit Xhaka, he has admitted to and apologized for forging a COVID-19 vaccination certificate. The Sunderland man has been left out of Switzerland's squad for the upcoming internationals. Yeah, Swiss national team captain Granit Xhaka has admitted to obtaining a fake COVID-19 vaccination certificate in 2022. He said, "At the time, I was personally very uncertain and had a serious reservations. I felt a deep mistrust toward the vaccination. In that state of emotional turmoil, I obtained a vaccination certificate instead of clarifying my unanswered questions through the proper channel. So today, I clearly see that this was not the right course of action. It was a mistake. I'm sorry." And the implication is that he could face up to 5 years in prison over allegations that he obtained a COVID-19 certificate despite not being vaccinated. The Lucene public prosecutor has opened proceedings against Xhaka and a doctor from Lucene as well. You know, the Nigerian in me is saying that, who say make you talk? Who ask you question? Oh, the panude. Only by your team, you don't do kurukure waka. You don't move on. Since 2020, you can't come back. Guy. First is a BGP. That's what we call restitution. Meanwhile, for the general himself, Kylian Mbappe Lottin, and of course Ousmane Dembele, they have often joked with each other in shared WhatsApp groups over the years, but not this time. Dembele reportedly did not appreciate some of Mbappe's recent comments right there in the media. He talked about the Ballon d'Or. Waiting Ballon d'Or, does not exist. Meanwhile, for the GOAT himself, Lionel Andres Cochitini Messi La Puga Tomica, man has announced the final Argentina shirt and boots he will wear at almost 39. The GOAT is preparing for his final dance with Argentina on the 6th of October. From an 18-year-old kid making his debut in 2005 to the greatest of all time, enjoy every dribble, every pass, every goal, and of course every assist. It's all about the last tango. There we go, Lionel Messi. There can never be any other, only one Leo. It's all about the last dance. Messi's last dance comes at a price. On the 6th of October, Lionel Messi will play his final match of Argentina against the Cheetahs of Benin Republic. To witness the moment at the monumental, €17 for children and of course up to €278 for adults. It's as simple as that. To watch the last dance, Messi versus Benin. That's quite iconic. Well, I'm happy for Genet Raw. That's our former gaffer right there. Okay, for the investors, well, matches that went down yesterday were just international friendlies. But before you all come here and say, oh, BGP, what did Fiji play? What did Dominica play? What did Anguilla play? What did New Caledonia play? Well, for New Caledonia, they lost to Solomon Islands 0-2. For Fiji, they fidgeted against Vanuatu 0-1. Dominica, yeah, so they cast out the demon out of Anguilla. 1-0, that was how it ended, though. You know, it's actually international friendlies. Okay, let's flip through pages of major Nigerian dailies. Punching our way through the Punch newspaper, most widely read newspaper. I love this one. Furious uncle predicted Joshua knockout. My tactics against Burkina Faso spot on, according to Bussari. Now, because you win now, they say, no, we're not going to say your tactics this spot on. Nigeria secure double victory in NCF Quadrangular T20 Tourney, NBBF of Presidency, that's Nigeria Basketball Federation. Northern Youth endorse ECNDG. One defeat can't define our season, Sporting Lagos coach. I agree. That's coach Jeffrey Butte. 90 schools are set up for gymnastics festival in Abuja. Nigeria debuts at World Schools Games Golf Championship. Adesanya to align UFC Qatar in November. Aruna leads Amiens STT in French league opener. Players, officials stunned as the police disrupt Eima training. Olopade promises better pay for Super Falcons. Atletico need Lookman, according to Simeone. Yes, we also needed to move into Vanga newspaper. Atletico hit a back at Mourinho after referee rant. Man United Cesco pulls out of Slovenia squad. Infantino proposes a consulting federations to reform of FIFA. List of coaches are set for their first games this international break. Yeah, you got the likes of Xabi Hernandez. Mbappe says having Zidane as a France coach like a film. Spain coach De La Fuente gets a new deal after World Cup success. Palma withdraws from England squad with Gibson White set for call up. Man has already been caught up from his holiday. Switzerland to play without Xhaka over fake COVID certificate. African players in Europe, Semenyo Brace helps us sit a top table. Now we move into Daily Post. EPL, Gary Lineker pinpoints one major problem Alonso needs to address after Chelsea. AFCON 2021 qualifiers, Super Eagles to begin preparation for Madagascar showdown. Super Eagles, 13 new players get first call-ups. FIFA Under 20 Men's World Cup, how far could a dream faded against Colombia? I saw them in their dressing room, they were in tears. Declan Rice, Palmer, Rashford replaced in England squad to face Spain, Czech Republic. 2026 Ballon d'Or, Rafinha lists three reasons Yamal should win award. 2026 Ballon d'Or, there's no one like him. Romero names a player that should win, obviously, that's be Messi. Wafubian at 17 Girls Cup, Flamingos maintain winning run with a win over Burkina Faso. Goals, drama, and big performances. What defined the start of the 1X Cup 2026 group stage? La Liga, he's humble. Diego Godin names Real Madrid player. He will sign for Atletico. AFCON 2027, Madagascar storm Uyo for Super Eagles battle. NPFL, Rivers United coach Finidi happy with a draw against Nasrawa. Yes, so I am happy that we are drawn into the nation's paper. Full list, 13 new players get a first Super Eagles call-up. So full list, club, Xavi, Zidane lead new managers in UEFA Nations League dugout. Haaland sets unique goal milestone as Man City beats Sunderland. See, as they twist that headline, is because he has scored against all teams he has faced in the Premier League. That's what that headline is all about. Bamidele confirms a national taekwondo meet as annual event. And yeah, so let's move into the Sun, Voice of the Nation. Joshua could knock Tyson Fury out, says the former trainer. Now, wow, the old former trainer, they talk. Fury uncle said they talk. Oh, yeah, now all about supporting your own family member. 2027 AFCON qualifier, Super Eagles storm Uyo. Adeboye steps up preparations for grassroots sports summit. Next Eagle star chase European move as a Peace Cup ends in Lagos. Otis investment in sport development to 3's Okorie. Bamidele confirms national taekwondo meet as annual event. Lagos NUJ Media Games draws logo unveiling move to September 24. That's a Nigeria Union of Journalists. Wafubian at 17 Girls Cup. Flamingos in perfect run with a win over Burkina Faso. Why Cardiff is set to win race to host a Fury Joshua fight. Aruna leads Amiens STT in French Pro B League opener. And finally, we culminate with the biggest of them all, Complete Sport, Nigeria's number one sports website. Infantino calls for FIFA governance overhaul amid intense backlash. Europe match NPFL. Atume unruffled by Bet Insurance's defeat to Ranchasa Beast. No game plan. Makelele blast Mourinho over Madrid derby loss. Europe match NPFL. I am very happy I scored against my former team 3SC. Plateau United Star. Monday. It's a Tuesday. 2027 AFCON qualifiers. Super Eagles to hold a first training session Tuesday in Ikotepene ahead Madagascar clash. And with that being said, yes, we'll drop anchor. Yes, where the cookie crumbles. Yes, where the fat lady sings. Of course, yes, we'll match the break on today's edition of the review, retrospective, and of course, newspaper review segment on a front page breakfast sport show. Right on your champions dial, Eagles 7 Sports Radio 103.7 FM. A very big thank you to the other sport fans out there for always doing this with us. We say God bless you immensely and indeed abundantly as well. Do a time for yourselves a terrific, a transformational, a truthful, and indeed a top-notch Tuesday. I remember just in sport, Donald Senna, aka Donaldo, the big employer. Up next, Sports Rush. Enjoy the rest of the transmission.
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0: Okay. Welcome back, Sports of Fun. Good to know that you are still glued to the unique frequency of Eagle 7 Sports Radio 103.7 FM. Once again, a beautiful morning to you, beautiful soul out there. Trust you are having a terrific Tuesday. So far, so good. Yeah, time check. 26 minutes gone past of 9. It is also the 22nd day in the month of September 2026. It's still front of page breakfast for show. That's early morning rise. That comes to your listening pleasure Monday to Friday from 7 a.m. up until midday. Definitely one of the most well-segmented shows on radio. Just gone by was the review or retrospective segment. Right about now, it is time for Sports Rush. And just as the name signifies, implies, seven suggests as well. Right here, we get to rush you with other juicy sporting news you can use aside from football. We are Eagle 7 Sports Radio, not a football radio. Our vision will dissect sports to your understanding, capture interest, and of course, connect you with the sport. As such, right here on Sports Rush, it's always a fun feeling to broaden and widen your knowledge and understanding of other sports, not just only football. And it comes to your listening pleasure Monday to Friday, just after the culmination of the review segment. It has been anchored by yours truly, Donald Senna, aka Donaldo, the big employer. And this morning, we are starting from the tremendous table of snooker. Well, for veteran player Jimmy White, man moved into the second round of qualifying for the Scottish Open with a 4-2 win over Ireland's Leon Crowley in Leicester as he looks to successfully reach a second big event in a row. The 64-year-old will face Lee Hong-gil next as he looks to reach the main draw in Edinburgh for the first time in 3 years. White got off to a superb start by reeling off 3 frames in a row with a break of 69 in frame 2. The highlights as he took a 3-0 lead. However, Crowley responded with back-to-back frames to put the game in the balance once more at 3-2. The whirlwind, as it's fondly called, avoided the drama of a deciding frame by taking the next frame 67-5 to complete his victory. It came just a days after White also claimed an epic 6-5 victory over Matthew Stevens to qualify for the International Championship in China. There, a vintage performance set up a meeting with the two-time champion Marcus Selby or Liu Zitao in the last 64. Sport fan, a rundown of Monday's results right here. Foreign Evans, man lost to Oliver Skies 3-4. Matthews Baranowski also decimated Patrick Whelan 4-0. And of course, for Thanawat, man had the better of Paul Norris 4-0. Liam Davis also beat Julian Leclerc 4-1. Leo Wenwei also won narrowly against Andrew Higginson 4-3. And for Wang Zimbo, man did beat Liu Zitao 4-2. Marco Fu was knocked out like a kung fu by NG Onyi 0-4. And of course, for Artemis Zizins, man beat Craig Steadman 4-2. David Grace had the better of Sean O'Sullivan 4-1. Connor Benzie beat Antin Kazakov 4-3. Lan Yuhua beat Joshua Thurman 4-2. Liam Graham also beat Bayulu 4-3. Jamie Clark had the better of Fergal Queen by similar results of 4-3. And for Zhao Hanyang, man also beat Phil O'Kane 4-1. And for Ian Bonds, man did burn Leon Yang 4-1. Leon Crowley lost to Jimmy White 2-4. Well, the Scottish Open qualifiers will continue later today, when former world champion Luca Brasil is among the players in action up against Gong Chenzi. The qualifying action concludes on Wednesday when White faces Hong-gil at 8 p.m. The Scottish Open takes place from Monday, December 14, to Sunday, December 20, right there in Edinburgh. And of course, away from the tremendous table of snooker, now let's go to the grid or circuit of Formula 1. Yes, so for Formula 1, they have announced the maximum race distance for Grand Prix. It will be reduced by 15 kilometers from 305 kilometers, that is 189.5 miles to 290 kilometers, which is 180.2 miles for the 2027 season. Grand Prix are limited to a maximum of 2 hours of racing, but when there are interruptions caused by rain or accident, a hard stop time will replace the current maximum 3 hour duration to finish the event. This will allow for greater flexibility to complete disrupted races. A statement from governing body, the FIA, said these changes were introduced to ensure that the spectators have the best possible chance to enjoy a full race if disruptions occur. The hard stop time will vary from race to race depending on local conditions. At night races, for example, there will be more flexibility to allow the racer to run later than at a daytime race when there is a relatively early sunset. So, the reduction in race distance has been introduced because the ratio of internal combustion of electrical power is changing from 53 to 47 this year to 58 to 42 next year before becoming 60-40 in 2028. This simply means that the cars will use more fuel, and that became a concern when it emerged that some teams wanted to carry their chassis over into next year to save money, as the fuel tank is within the chassis and therefore its size could not be changed. This meant those teams might not have been able to finish Grand Prix with their existing fuel tanks. Another change agreed at a meeting of the F1 Commission, a rule-making body composed of the teams, the FIA and the commercial rights holder F1, was to introduce greater flexibility to extend free practice sessions should they be interrupted. Under current rules, the clock does not stop in practice sessions in the event of a red flag caused by an accident or an incident, unlike in qualifying and races when the competition is suspended. And of course, not to suspend the broadcast, we move now to the cage of MMA, mixed martial arts. Funny how I was talking with a son yesterday. I asked him, "What is your name?" He said his name is Israel. I said, "Do you know Israel Adesanya, the last outbender?" He said he doesn't know the last outbender. I guess he only knows the last ball bender, Mr. Vindi. Him talks him and told me feel that with the... I think he talk and say, told me feel that with the worry. And it's not from Wario. Now, let's watch Israel Adesanya. They don't beat Israel there. Israel. As I call Israel there, he can remind me of Davido logistic manager Israel. Juju. Okay. For former UFC middleweight champion Israel Adesanya, man is set to headline UFC Qatar on the 21st of November against Russia's Shara Bullet Magomedov. Russian reporter claim the two middleweights are being lined up for a 5-round main event at the Abba Arena in Doha. The UFC has confirmed its return to Qatar on the date or on that date, but has yet to confirm or even announce any fight for the card or confirm the matchup. Magomedov has long wanted the fight. He called out Adesanya after beating Armen Petrosyan at UFC 308 in October 2024, saying he used to chase the Nigerian-born fighter when both competed in kickboxing. That was so far back in China. "I used to chase Israel Adesanya when he fought kickboxing in China. I was fighting kickboxing in China too," Magomedov said, according to MMA Fighting. Well, recall that the Russian beat Michael Pereira by unanimous decision at UFC Baku on the 27th of June to improve his record to 17-1 and is ranked number 15 in the division. Adesanya, meanwhile, is coming off a rougher patch, obviously. The 37-year-old has lost four fights in a row, including a second-round technical knockout to Joe Pifa, and is 1-5 in his last six bouts. That is one win, five losses. He left City Kickboxing in July after 16 years with the gym and coach Eugene Bauman. He has since been seen training at Alexander Volkanovski's gym in Wollongong, Australia. And one of his nutritionists posted a video of him in camp. The first sign that a return is so close. Adesanya has said pride is driving him to keep fighting after the setbacks. "I don't want this to be the writing of my story because I feel like, yes, I took part in this, but this is not what I wanted to write. This is not how I wanted to end," he said in the month of June. I recall myself and Maximum Gobocha talking about this, that is it time for man to just wrap it up here. He's 37, he's older, definitely slower when you watch his game. His kick combinations and of course his jabs and punches are not as ferocious, they're not as fearsome, they're not as bloody and of course as fast as it used to be. It seems as if his opponents are finding him out and these younger guys are just taking him to the cleaners, they are taking him to the canvas. So four straight loss. Do you think man is actually making the right decision? He doesn't want to throw in the towel yet. He said, no, let me fight this fight now. Let me beat people that year. Now they're going to beat me. No. Them talk say, he who fights and runs away lives to fight another day. A good dancer knows when to leave the stage. Now, from one combat spot to another, now let's go to the ring, yeah? The brutal and cause of bloody ring of boxing. Let's throw some punches. No, football, one game without violence. But this one, a violence full ammo. We ain't preaching violence, though. Yeah, let's talk boxing. The long-awaited heavyweight fight between Tyson Fury and, of course, AJ is expected to take place at Cardiff's Principality Stadium on Friday. Mark your calendar, mark your calendar, mark your calendar. Cardiff Principality Stadium on Friday, 11th of December, 2026. Away on Sport Fan, it is understood that our final details are still being hammered out between Netflix, Saudi Arabian organizer Sela, and both of fighters' camps. Cardiff has firmly emerged as the front runner, with an official announcement expected this week. It marks another dramatic twist in a saga that only weeks ago appeared destined for New York. A date at Madison Square Garden, MSG, was so close to completion that our plans were already being drawn up for a Manhattan news conference. Instead, after Joshua and promoter Eddie Hearn refused to budge on their contractual right to stay the fight on British soil, the Welsh capital has taken center stage. Well, it must be noted that Wembley Stadium was long assumed to be the natural home for a meeting between the two defining British heavyweights of their generation. However, the path to making the fight was complicated by Josh and Fury having signed separate agreements with a seller rather than a joint contract. Joshua's deal explicitly stipulated that the bout must take place in the UK, whereas Fury's contained no such restriction. That distinction proved critical when organizers and broadcast partner Netflix began lobbying to move the show to the US. Eddie Hearn acknowledged that virtually every other party involved preferred New York, with the matchroom even exploring that compensation would be required to waive the UK clause. For a moment, that standoff threatened to scoop out the entire event. Fury publicly accused Joshua of stalling and briefly floated the prospects of a trilogy fight with Alexander Usyk. But once a few relented, organizers needed to find a British venue capable of satisfying the broadcaster demands without leaving fans exposed to the British winter. Cardiff, almost by process of elimination, became the answer. And for Fury's uncle, that is Peter Fury, also a former trainer of Tyson Fury, he has warned that Anthony Joshua could knock out his nephew when the pair finally meet in the ring. Well, speaking on the Fight Your Corner podcast, in partnership with Midnight, Fury said he could see only two outcomes, his nephew at a boxing Joshua, or Joshua handing him the first stoppage defeat of his career. I have not really thought about it. To be honest, he, Fury, is either going to outbox him and he will get to Joshua, or Joshua is going to find the target and he will clean him out. So, it is one or the other. Is it not? So, we will see which one, he said. I think it always comes down to what game plans they are going to do. An announcement on the long-awaited fight was expected after both men won their warm-up bouts in July against Marius Watch and Christian Prenger, respectively. But talks stalled. Organizers reportedly wanted to stay the all-British contest in New York City, even though Joshua had signed a contract for a fight in the UK. So after all said and done, after prolonged negotiations, the latest report suggests that the fight is back on and it's likely to take place in Cardiff, Wales, this December 11. Just 15 days to Christmas. Put your money where your mouth is. AJ, Anthony Joshua, or Mobawale, or even Tyson Fury, the Gypsy King. Okay, I've got someone ringing me via the WhatsApp portal. You want to talk about boxing? Pow, pow, pow! Can you start my punch?
1: Hello.
0: Hello, good morning.
1: Good morning.
0: Good morning.
1: Yes, my name is Walking on Fire.
0: Hey, from MFM. I didn't get that name though. What's the name?
1: Nelson.
0: Can you come again?
1: Nelson.
0: Oh, Nelson, like a Nelson Mandela. Madiba.
1: Yeah.
0: All the way from MFM. Oh, yeah, pray for us now. Give a boss love. You still waiting?
1: I don't know how to pray.
0: You don't know how to pray?
1: Yeah.
0: I pray for you that may you not be a prey. Now so, now so, yeah, yeah, yeah, yeah. Oh, yeah, now why did you call me?
1: Waiting with the new update about.
0: About waiting.
1: Real Madrid, Real Madrid.
0: Real Madrid. Okay, the update we say, them beat now for Madrid derby. Now come toss in a referee. So Atletico come toss now they harass the referee. Now they don't ban the referee for at least 2 matches. That is 2 weekends after the international break. Him no go officiate. Now the matter has been that. And no, also, no, no. Now they're 6 points behind Barcelona. Which update you want here again? Now once I want 17-year-old smaller like that again. And they talk say, Trent won't return back to, he won't return back to Liverpool based on say, your coach need to give him playing time. And for Mourinho Contos say, this Vinicius Junior, I don't like an end product. That is, they cannot play TNet. You know the TNet say, like I say, you go chop bench for Yan Domande. You go chop back for Domande.
1: I think so.
0: You think so? Of which one? Yeah. I talk many things.
1: I think so.
0: Domande go bench Vinicius Junior.
1: Yeah.
0: He say yeah. Oyana, thank you very much, Andre from MFM. Yeah, still talking boxing. Anthony Joshua has what it takes to stop Tyson Fury if the two heavyweights finally meet, according to Fury's uncle and of course former trainer Peter Fury. And finally, before we jet out, okay, let me just leave it right here at the world of boxing. Okay, let me do one for the road. Hello, good morning.
2: Good morning.
0: Good morning.
2: Ronaldo, it's me, Baba Loco again.
0: Hey, Cabo, sir.
2: Please, are you going to run the commentaries of Nigeria-Madagascar match?
0: Nigeria, Nina. Nigeria, Tigogoani. Yeah, so thank you very much. Obviously, Nana, Super Eagles of Nigeria. Nigeria versus Madagascar, that's September 25. Nigeria versus Guinea-Bissau, September 29. Nigeria versus Russia, October 6. Those are our fixtures for this international break. Yes, now we shall run it now. We brought here even Nigeria versus Portugal. That was our proud to the World Cup, our last game. Even the Unity Cup, we brought it to your listening pleasure. So first in Nigeria, we did, yeah. Yeah, with that being said, here's your match break on today's edition of Sports Rush on Front of Page Breakfast Sports Show on Eagle 7 Sports Radio 103.7 FM. Enjoy the rest of the transmission. Up next, the trends and of course, outside the arena. Also get to look at what we are celebrating today. And well, across all social media platforms, I can see hunger. No be hunger as in ABO. No be that one. No be say person they famished. No be hunger the seasoning. No. UNGA. When we get there, we'll talk about that.
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We are Champions Fly and Raymond Akmar with Mr. Flawless reporting from Lagos. Plenty of interesting developments as far as the world of sports is concerned. And we must inform you authoritatively that the camp of Nigeria's Super Eagles has officially resumed ahead of the Africa Cup of Nations qualifiers against Madagascar and, of course, Guinea-Bissau. Indeed, the Nigerian team is bid to take on Madagascar on Friday at the Gospel Akpabio Stadium in Uyu. And we can inform you authoritatively that early this morning there was at least opening of a camp as six players, including the likes of Alex Iwobi and, of course, Bassi have really arrived at camp, with more players being expected in camp this afternoon. And indeed, they'll be training this evening. Officials of the Super Eagles confirmed last night that the Super Eagles will have their first training session, and the media will have opportunity of watching the Eagles' first training session this day. They watch the first 15 minutes. Thereafter, it will be closed training for the Super Eagles, handled by Frank O'Malley, Eric Sekuchel. I can also inform you authoritatively that the team from Madagascar already in a town. They arrived at the Akwa Ibom State capital of Uyu last night, and already having a feel of the city ahead of Friday's confrontation. In a special interview segment, you'll be hearing top stakeholders. Indeed, former Nigerian internationals like Emmanuel Osigwe and, of course, Sivanas Okpala, O.N., as they speak on the chances of the Super Eagles. Osigwe has said Eagles must take the team, the Magasha team, serious, while the other international, former Eagles coach, former player of the national team, Sivanas Okpala, O.N., has also told Eagle 7 Sports Radio 103.7 FM that the Eagles must be focused. And both ex-internationals argued that the lack of a clear board of Nigerian Football Federation will not be a problem, but the players must take it upon themselves to ensure that they beat the team from Madagascar and get maximum points at stake. You hear the voice of Okpala and, of course, Osigwe in the interview segment. Let's also tell you that other interesting things are happening in the world of sports, and we can inform you authoritatively that Nigerian star, talking about Aroko Dare, has disclosed that he's not 100% fit for the fixture against Madagascar, but has said he will keep doing his best for Nigeria if given the opportunity. And another Nigerian international, Ademola Lookman, has said he's in full form, truly fit or fully fit for the fixture against the team from Madagascar. Come Friday, you hear the voice of Lookman, Ademola Lookman, as he speaks in the special interview segment. Let's also inform you this morning that the Women's Champions League would be continuing this beautiful Tuesday. Bayern Munich of Germany will take on English club Manchester City. The game will kick off at 5:45 p.m. Inter will score up with Hakem from 5:45 p.m. too. Other matches in the Women's Champions League this Tuesday are Arsenal ladies against Colgate. Juventus will take on Benfica, and the games would be holding from 8 p.m. The one involving Real Madrid and, of course, PSG will also kick off at 8 p.m. Nigeria time. Okay, let's also inform you that other interesting things are happening. Ilele Kena, Nigerian star, newly invited player to the Super Eagles, has said he did not dump Nigeria for France, as being reported in some quarters. He said he loves Nigeria and would ever wish to be part of Nigeria's squad anytime, any day. And we can also inform you that Nigeria's women national team, the under-17 team for women, talk about Flamingos,
defeated their opponents from Burkina Faso.

0: two goals to nothing in their game that was played in Cote d'Ivoire over the weekend. The Nigerian team had earlier beaten Ghana before beating Burkina Faso in the Wafu Zombie football game that was played at Yamoussoukro in Cote d'Ivoire. You're listening to Front Page and Sports, reaching you this Tuesday morning from the Lagos studio of Eagle 7 Sports Radio 103.7 FM. We are Champions Fly. I told you already that the Madagascar national team, led by coach Clemento Martins, have a touchdown in Uyo ahead of Friday's game against the Super Eagles of Nigeria. The coach is looking forward to a good outing when they take on Nigeria at the stadium. Talk about the Gospel of Public Stadium in Uyo Friday. Both teams are expected to start training today. The Magash team arrived yesterday, as I said, while Nigerian team officially, the camp opened yesterday, but training would begin this day with more players already in camp ahead of the game. And you hear more stakeholders speak on Nigeria Premier League. The Nigerian Premier League boosts into round five tomorrow with a lot of interesting matches. Bendel Insurance is already warming up for their fixture against Ikorodu City, that is already in Benin City for the game. Assistant coach of Bendel Insurance, Jolomi Ali Atune, told Eagle 7 Sports Radio 103.7 FM that it was Elok that made them to lose 2-1 to Ranchers Bees in their last game in Kano, but has said they will do everything possible to ensure that they beat visiting Ikorodu City in tomorrow's confrontation. You'll also be hearing from the assistant general manager of Plateau United, talking about Sambo Danjuma, who has said that he's happy over the fact that Plateau United beat Shooting Stars 3-1 over the weekend, and is hoping that the winning streak would continue tomorrow as they play away. Okay, I think we have to draw the curtains at this point. Talk about the news segment of Front Page Sports on Eagle 7 Sports Radio 103.7 FM, where champions fly. My name remains Raymond Akpadwere, Mr. Flawless. Atutale, see you soon.
1: Chegwu is really an artist these days. He's untouchable in that right flank. Chegwu is still going, and it's in the net. It is in the net. Goal number three. Incredible.
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0: 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We are Champions Fly. We have another veteran on the line as we focus on Nigeria versus Madagascar and, of course, Guinea-Bissau. This time, ex-Eagles star, former coach for the national team, Ivana Sokpala, OON. Good morning, coach.
5: Good morning.
0: Yeah. So, what is your expectation? What spirit will these guys, players, be arriving with? And indeed, everybody that has to do with Nigerian football has to take on Madagascar Friday.
5: Well, that should be the spirit to win, the will to win, determination to win, the zeal to win. That's what they should have. But I'm not there. I don't know if they will have it. But after missing the World Cup, they should think behind them and say, look, we have to do something. This one can't escape us again. Most important is for them to play, to get their 3 points and win. Whether they score 100 goals or one goal or two goals, the important thing is that 3 points.
0: How do you take Madagascar serious, coach?
5: That's what I'm trying to tell you. They're supposed to take them serious. They have to come back. Have the will to win, first of all. You have the will to win. You have determination to perform. You have the zeal to do the thing. And to show that, they are a class of players, a different class of players from the Madagascans. But I don't know if they will have it. I don't know what is in their mind. And the coach have to a lot of things to do for them to be able to do that too. Because the best psychology to the players is the coach, not other psychologists. Other psychologists who are, you know, professional psychologists come talking. No, the best psychologist to any player is his coach.
0: I hope there's no big deal about Madagascar arriving before Nigeria.
5: That told you that they are serious too. And it depends where they are coming from, maybe. But most of their players are their home base. You know, they play in their domestic league. Our players are playing different types of league all over the world. Some of them play the connecting flight to Nigeria. But I suppose most of them play their last game in their league in Europe on Sunday.
0: Yeah.
5: So between Monday evening and Monday morning, they should be here.
0: Yeah, the likes of Iwobi, Alex Iwobi, Basi and co, they played on Sunday. And good to know that they arrived camp early morning of Tuesday. That should be the story we are talking about.
5: No, they played on Sunday. They are there in London. They are there in London. I think they played home. They played home. They didn't play in Manchester. They played home there in London. I suppose they're supposed to be here on Monday morning or Monday afternoon, not Tuesday.
0: More
5: supposed to be the ideal thing to do.
0: Yeah.
5: Because they're supposed to book their flight. You know, I don't know if there's a flight. I don't know these days. There should be a flight now flying from. From London Gatwick or Heathrow to here, Monday morning or Monday evening or Monday afternoon. There should be.
0: Nigerians, even as we expect more players to keep arriving, Nigerians naturally we expect them to beat Madagascar silly.
5: I'm not talking about beating anybody. See, I've made mention of what I said.
0: I'm talking about Nigerians.
5: I don't know what they think. I am telling you what I would think, what I think. I don't know what they would think. But for me, what is important is for them to get their 3 points. That is the important thing.
0: Okay, scoreline doesn't matter. Scoreline doesn't matter to you?
5: Scoreline doesn't matter to me. If they can be able to score 10 goals, fine. That would be fine. But if they cannot be able to score 10 goals, whatever goals they imagine, even one goal imagine or two, the important thing is to get 3 points. That's the important thing, to get the 3 points first before start counting 100 goals.
0: Yeah, the Football Federation is weakened, so to say. Mass assassination here and there. We're trying to reposition our football. This one will not be an excuse.
5: No, I don't think they are weakening because those who do the job too before then is not the FA members of Nigerian Football Federation. Those voted to, you know, to take the, you know, the those that are working in the, you know, the administrative thing in the NFF. That is the most important thing. Those individuals, we are just maybe some of them are politicians and so on. So they are not there within the workings. What is important is those who are arranging the secretary, the curator, these are the, you know, other people working in the office every day. The other ones, they don't have office there. They don't have their personal office. It's only the president that comes and so on, and the secretary. But everything relies on the secretary, not even the president. You dedicate sometimes.
0: I'm asking because the new coach, the Nigerian coach, has not got a new contract. So perhaps there's a vacuum there.
5: Well, is that why she will not go and win games? And he's here.
0: Okay.
5: He has determined to stay. He wanted to stay. He has already agreed on terms of the contract that are not given. If he feels that he has not been given contract, he's supposed to have leave. He's supposed to leave, and he has not left since then. So he's doing his work. That should not be an excuse if anything happens. But I don't think we're going to that direction. There's no excuse at all.
0: We're still waiting for former board of the NFL. We are waiting for FIFA, waiting for everybody. Finally.
5: Yes. I've said it. time without number. I mentioned Adukia Masemeka. I mean, Shegu Odobami and Adukia Masemeka. These two men, I know what they can offer. And I don't do things on sentiments. Another guy, one young guy that I know that I've seen, was FA chairman, Anambra State FA chairman. He's a go-getter. Since he took over the FA FA chairman in Anambra, a lot of things were working. Before, it was dead. Football was dead there. Until he came and he resurrected. He was former even player, but a younger player. He was even a former international. Chikelue Lanus. I think, other young boys, there's others. But first of all, Shegu Odebami and Adoke. Then the other young ones will be, we brought in. These are the men. Okay. Because they are deep-rooted with ideas. They are deep-rooted with the game. They have been there with the game. They are one of the foundation members of Super Green Eagles that started doing well. From 1974, we started 75, 76. The climax was 77. 76, we nearly went to the World Cup. It was only one slot in the World Cup. Tunisia, you remember Nigeria scored Nigeria here. We played 0-0 in Tunisia and here. And I later joined the Wagon too, by 1978. So these are the people who laid the foundation, and they know where it pitches us. So, and they have been in the game since they left. So you can't say Segu Odebami is a newcomer. Instead of then they would lay out down things we needed to do.
6: Okay. All right. Thank you very much, Coach.
5: Thank you.
6: Yeah, that was Nigerian football legend Sivan Sanpala. Oh, and speaking.
1: Shegwe is really an artist these days. He's untouchable in that right flank. Shegwe is still going, and it's in the net. It is in the net. Goal number 3. Incredible.
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0: 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We are Champions Fly. A big welcome to the interview segment of Front Page Sports. This is a lovely day. We have heard from the news segment that Nigeria's Super Eagles are expected to have their first training session this evening at the Akwa Ibom State capital of Uyo, precisely the Godswill Akpabio Stadium in Uyo this evening. A few players had arrived at camp early this morning, 6 of them, including Calvin Bassey and, of course, Alex Iwobi. More are being expected about now as attention shifts to the Africa Cup of Nations qualifiers against Madagascar and, of course, Guinea-Bissau. Let's, at this point, get to hear from a former Super Eagles attacker, a legend of the Super Eagles and Rangers International, Emmanuel Osigwe, who is on a line from his base in Owerri, the Imo State capital. Good morning, Emmanuel Osigwe. How are you today? And how are you looking forward to the fixture involving Nigeria and, of course, Madagascar Friday?
7: We have lost a lot of chances proving our football expertise in the whole world, taking our position in football book in the whole world. Now we have lost a lot of chances, so this is another chance again. What we need to do now is just to pick up our pulse and lace it up and rejuvenate our powers and everything, put up a new idea, put up a new forces, put up a new
0: spirit.
7: Anything.
0: New spirit.
7: Yeah, so that we can at least excel and know. We are going, let us reunite and reorient our air force again. Let us try new things. Remove the old cloaks. As the NFF is try to be reorganized now. Let us reorganize ourselves, our playing football. All those that have been called to camp, should try and do something.
0: I hope the fathers will not got a full NFL board will not be a problem. The players will play their football, I guess.
7: No. That is a management level. It doesn't concern any player. Player, just go there and do your job. Do your job, yes. At least they have an ad hoc personnel that will take some position there.
0: Oh.
7: You understand? Their monetary part of it, their welfare, that we take, welfare generally, that we take care of their welfare. The football, the players are not the problem. They are not the problem with Nigeria football, though. The players are not the problem. It's the management that is the problem with Nigeria football.
0: But does it bother you that Madagascar arrived before Nigeria? They arrived a day before at least Super Eagles players are arriving for their first training Tuesday.
7: Ray, my brother, that is why I said the Nigeria footballer players are not the problem of Nigeria football or the lack or whatever is happening in our football industry. Players are not the problem. The problem is management. You see it. The Madagascar have a very good management. They prepare them. If you are going to prepare, you prepare very, very well. You prepare very, very well. You don't make ad hoc preparation, fire service preparation. No, you don't do that. That is football we are talking about, something that you are going to play with strength and spirit. That is, you don't just go there and say, come now. No, that is not football. If it is something that is the management that is the problem of Nigeria football, everything. So Madagascar know what they are doing. They know what they are going for. So they have to come early. If it is Nigeria that is going to Madagascar to play now, you will see them going there 2 days or a day to the time. They will go there.
0: After Madagascar on Friday, we will still go to Guinea-Bissau. To play against Guinea-Bissau. I hope it will be a different spirit this time around.
7: And what day are they playing Guinea-Bissau?
0: That will be on Tuesday.
7: Tuesday. Yeah. See it now. Friday, Saturday, Sunday, Monday. 3 days before that time. You see? So what they do is they early come in. They go there, do the job. If they succeed, glory be to God. But if they don't succeed, they know that they are still going to Guinea-Bissau to play. So 2 matches in 5 days. So it's something they have to. The any management that is on board will now have to take very good care of the whole team. And that is how we lost our World Cup chances. When these chances start coming out, they were messing it up, and nobody was really taking carefully
0: responding,
7: the situation.
0: Responding sharply.
7: Yes, yes. They didn't take it seriously, and we lost it. So the opportunity has come again. So let them use the experience of World Cup losses and close up to see what they will do in this Nations Cup qualification.
0: Okay, let me congratulate you and your former team, Rangers International. They beat Queen's Park. I think that's a good one.
7: That's a good one, my brother. That's a beautiful one. That you never say that spirit.
0: Oh. Uh-huh.
7: Yeah.
0: Okay.
7: I congratulate them also.
0: Actually, it's continuing on Wednesday.
7: Yes. Wednesday is tomorrow now.
0: Yes.
7: They are going away match on Wednesday.
0: The one they won last time was away. The last match they won was away to Queen Califat. So they should be playing home now in Abeokuta.
7: Because it looks that they want to make with their home now.
0: Okay, we'll check that.
7: I don't know, but let's see.
0: Okay.
7: Because they want to make with their home.
0: Okay, yeah, because that was where they played their last home match now. I think that was where they played their last home match before this one. Okay,
7: yes.
0: No problem. All right, thank you very much for the update this beautiful morning. Thanks.
7: Thank you very much. God bless you, my brother.
0: Former Nigerian top striker, former star of Rangers International, Coach Emmanuel Osigwe, the one we prefer to call Hot Shot. Real Hot Shot in his playing years. From Lagos, it's been Raymond Akpan, Mr. Flawless. reporting for Eagle 7 Sports Radio, 103.7 FM.
1: Chegwin is really an artist these days. 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Chegwin is still going, and it's in the net. It is in the net. Goal number 3, incredible.
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0: See the interview segment of Front Page Sports this beautiful morning. Super Eagles attacker talking about Ademola Lookman says it's elated over the fact that his team beat Real Madrid 2-1 in the Spanish La Liga over the weekend. And the top scorer has said he's already focusing on the international window where he and of course Super Eagles will face the likes of Madagascar and Guinea-Bissau. Ademola Lookman has said he's looking forward to a very good outing of the Super Eagles as they restart their campaign towards the next Africa Cup of Nations. Take a listen.
8: Squad, we got 2 important games ahead of us, 2 tough opponents, of course. But yeah, we're looking forward to winning those games. You know, it's going to be tough, but we'll try our best to do that.
0: That was Super Eagles attacker Ademola Lookman. Now let's hear from Calvin Bassey, a Nigerian defender who has spoken more on his new role as a central defender of his club.
9: Stupid playing centre back. Yeah, it was a bit of a difference though. I can't lie, it was different, man. It was different. It was a lot more. I feel like I had to read the game a bit more. That was a bit difficult for me. That was a bit difficult, I can't lie.
1: Chegwin is really an artist these days. He's untouchable in that right flank. Chegwin is still going, and it's in the net. It is in the net. Goal number 3, incredible.
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0: Right, you're on to Eagle 7 Sports Radio, 103.7 FM. It's a lovely Tuesday morning. Still the interview segment. At this point, let's talk the Euro match Nigeria Premier League. Bendel Insurance and Football Club of Benin City are getting ready for their match tomorrow against Ikorodu City as far as week 5 games of the league is concerned. Assistant coach of Bendel Insurance, Atune Jolomi Ali, has reflected on their last outing in the league and also taking the focus on the next fixture against Ikorodu City. Just take a listen to this exclusive chat.
11: Good morning, Mr. Ray. All is well. All is fine.
0: I know you guys, you didn't like the last result in Kano, Abi?
11: Yes. The result was not too favorable, but it's in the game. You win some, you lose some, and you draw some.
0: So how would you describe your position and that match generally?
11: Not bad. Both teams give their best, but that's how football is. One side must win.
0: No regrets.
11: Yeah.
0: I said no regrets, huh?
11: No regrets. The journey is still far. It's a marathon. We are still on the race.
0: All right, so definitely your next game will be against who?
11: Next game is midweek against Ikorodu. We're playing Ikorodu at our home on Wednesday.
0: Ikorodu is coming from a goalless draw at home. You should expect a tough match. What do you think?
11: Yes. We know that. And whenever Ikorodu comes, we know it's a good game. But God willing, we will win.
0: I hope morale of your players is still high after that loss. How was that goal in Kano?
11: And the goal, both goals...
6: 2-1, 2-1 actually.
11: Yes, 2-1. The two goals they scored us. We'll say it's loss of concentration, but it's work in progress. As I usually tell you, it's work in progress. We'll soon get it right.
6: Okay. All right. We must say thank you very much, and we wish you well as you take on the Kudu City on Wednesday.
11: Yeah, thank you very much. You're welcome.
6: All right, that was Delami Atune Ali, the assistant coach of Benel Insurance. Speaking after their loss in Kano, of course, see very optimistic as they take on the Kudu City on Wednesday. From Lagos, it has been Raymond Akbar with Mr. Flawless, reporting for Eagle 7 Sports Radio 103.7 FM.
1: Chegwu is really an artist these days. He's untouchable in that red flag. Chegwu is still going, and it's in the net. It is in the net. Goal number 3. Incredible.
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6: 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We are Champions Fly. More reactions are trailing with 4 games off the Nigeria Premier League. Euro match at Nigeria Premier League. You may have heard from the new segment that what it was visiting Kwara United of Ilori Atuzoro, 1-0. We have the honor of having the technical advisor of Wariwo's, Hassan Abdallah. Good morning, coach.
12: Yeah, good morning. How are you?
6: I'm okay. I'm sure you're in a happy mood, despite the fact that you have plenty of matches lined up for you and your boys.
12: Exactly. I'm very, very excited this morning, because yesterday we defeated these people. We defeated them by a long goal.
6: Kwara United.
12: We are going somewhere.
6: So how easy or how difficult was that match of yesterday at Zoro?
12: Yeah, in fact, it was very, very difficult for us, because if we hadn't, we had planned already to get a first 5, 10, 15 minutes. We had planned to rush them and get at least one goal. And what we had planned paid off. But unfortunately, after that one, imagine the other team dominated play throughout the game.
6: Wow.
12: But we were consistently defending. But all the same, our perseverance helped us very well, because determination and everything we put together, and we succeeded in beating them 1-0. So we are grateful to God.
6: So it's like a big gamble. You may not be that lucky all the time. Why are they dominating? Are your players too new?
12: No. But it's always like that. Sometimes you play well, sometimes you don't play well. That is football for you. For instance, we played very, very well in Benin City against Benda Insurance. Very, very well from beginning to the end. But we lost 1-2. You understand? So it's football like that. It's better for us not to play well to win than to play well and lose. So that is Nigerian football for you. But we are going to always, we are learning every day. By the time we get back to our normal, plans of playing good football, I think we'll be all right.
6: Okay. I am going away by midweek. Can you tell us your opponent? How are you looking forward to that journey?
12: Yeah, you know, we are going away to Niger Tornadoes. That should be weekend. Then we are coming back again to play 3SC during the week. That is midweek.
6: Midweek.
12: We have two home matches.
6: Okay, you have a match on Wednesday. Do you have a game on Wednesday? This Wednesday?
12: No, Wednesday we are playing, after this match, we are playing Niger Tornadoes on Wednesday, yes. After Wednesday, we are coming back to play 3SC weekend.
6: At
12: the same time, Wednesday again, we are playing Rangers International. We have two home matches. You know, we did not play Rangers earlier on. Okay. So the match is fixed for next Wednesday.
6: That is tight schedule for you, coach.
12: Exactly, but no problem. For us, that is the way. I think we can make it, but we are always struggling to make sure things move all right. And there is no qualms. We will do it.
6: Okay, I hope your fans at Zora and indeed Warrior and Delta generally we're happy with the win against Kwara United.
12: In fact, I'm very, very happy with our fans. I was surprised the way they came out en masse and supported us from beginning to the end. You know, they were playing drums and we were happy also seeing them there. So they gave us more confidence. I hope they will continue to do that. Kudos to them.
6: Especially if we keep giving a good results like this.
12: Exactly, exactly. So we still beg them to continue coming and cheering us. I think I give this victory to them.
6: Okay, you dedicate it to them.
12: Exactly, exactly.
6: Good one. So any final word, any what we should note about what it was, management and any final word, coach?
12: Yeah. The point is the fans should keep on supporting us and we'll keep on pushing. By the grace of God, we are going to do well. We will not let them down. We keep pushing until we succeed. That is what they should do for us. But they keep on supporting us. I am very happy. Even when we went to Benin City, they came there. They were supporting us. So I liked it. I think they are giving us a good motivation.
6: All right. Well, thank you very much, coach.
12: Thank you very much. You are welcome.
6: You just had the voice of technical advisor of Warrior Wolves.
0: All right. That was technical advisor of Warrior Wolves Football Club. Hassan Abdallah reflecting on the 1-0 win against Kwara United and also looking ahead to Wednesday's fixture against Niger Toledo's in Mina. It's been Raymond Akbar with Mr. Flawless reporting for Eagle 7 Sports Radio 103.7 FM.
1: Chegwu is really an artist these days. He's untouchable in that right flank. Chegwu is still going. And it's in the net. It is in the net. Goal number 3. Incredible.
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6: 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We are champions. Fly. Okay, inform you that the technical advisor of Kwara United Football Club, Ashfat Suleiman, also known as Coach Brazil, has lamented his team's 1-0 loss to Warrior Wolves at Ozoro on a Sunday. Just before leaving Ozoro Monday morning, Coach Brazil said the inability of his attackers to convert their chances really denied them a point from that fixture. He has also told Eagle 7 Sports Radio 103.7 FM that they will do everything possible to beat Nasarawa United on Wednesday. Take a listen.
13: Yes, as you
6: know. I know you're not happy at all.
13: At all. Well, you know, one of those days, the game. You have to take it like that. Nobody wants to lose his own now.
6: Of course.
13: Everybody prepare well to win his own match. And we were unlucky yesterday, so we even had better opportunities, better opportunity than their home team, but we couldn't convert it.
6: It's unfortunate. So you have your last game on Wednesday. Tell us more. Who?
13: We are playing Nasarawa. Nasarawa on Wednesday.
6: That should be in Ilorin.
13: Yeah, in Ilorin. Playing Nasarawa in Ilorin on Wednesday.
6: I know you were looking for a second win at home now.
13: Yeah. Yeah, we'll be looking for our second winner too.
6: Okay. All right,
13: thank you so much.
6: Same journey.
0: All right, that was Coach Suleiman Brazil of Kwara United Football Club speaking on their loss to Warrior Wolves Sunday night. Now, let's take you to Lafia We had Rivers United Football Club of Port Harcourt. We ahead a 1-1 draw by Nasarawa United. Technical advisor of Rivers United, Finley George, has also spoken on that game, as he is also talking about their next game come Wednesday. Take a listen.
14: Every game is difficult. This is even when we're playing home matches. It's also difficult, you know, but you have to find a way around to get the maximum 3 points. We think today my boys did well. I think the last 10 minutes we defended a little bit too deep, and that was why you have those kind of situations. You know, shouting from the bench that they should push, you know, come out a little bit, play outside the 18, so that situations like this will not occur. You know, but unfortunately, they got it and they scored that goal. My only concern was, it's questionable, the penalty. But yeah, the referee said he saw it, so we have to accept that. You know, we have to move on. We have to think about the next match. You know? But we're happy with this 1 point.
0: Right, Rivers United technical manager Finidi George reflecting on that 1-1 draw with Nasarawa United, and already thinking of Wednesday's fixture. Talk about week 5 of the Euro match, Nigerian Premier League. It's been Raymond Akbar with Mr. Flawless reporting for Eagle 7 Sports Radio 103.7 FM.
1: Shagwe is really an artist these days. He's untouchable in that right flank. Shagwe is still going, and it's in the net. It is in the net. Goal number 3. Incredible.
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0: Please. 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We are champions. Fly. Now we're taking you to the venue where home side talk about Plateau United Football Club won on Sunday. The assistant general manager of the club, a veteran Danjuma Isandu, is on standby to tell us what happened between Plateau United and, of course, their opponents. Good day.
15: Hello. Yes, good day, Mr. Raymond.
0: Yeah. So how did it go at the New Zaria Road Stadium?
15: Yes, we're 1 goal down the first half, but because of our technical expertise, we had to go into the dressing room and address the players. They came out like fire, and then dealt with 3 SC.
0: Yeah,
15: because we have a combination of youthful and age players. So the system in Plateau United is to bridge the gap between the professionals and the youth. And that's exactly what we did.
0: And it's working for you guys.
15: Yes, it's working for us for now. And just like I told you before, we're working hard on the shortcomings so that we see that we make the continental ticket this year.
0: I know it's still early. Do you have the pedigree? Do you have is it convenient? Is it likely that you guys can make it the same power to get the continental ticket?
15: That's what we're working on. That's what we worked on before the league started, and we're still working on it. We have a very special coach, Gumbote, and we have a combination of technical brilliance in the team. So this one is not about going through the window, but going through the door to win the league.
0: Okay. I'm sure your fans are elated over this win against Shooting Stars Monday.
15: They were crazy. We all knew that it's going to be a tough match because the Shooting Stars were knocked out from the continental ticket and they will come spitting fire. So Gumbote is an experienced coach. Having experienced players in the team, mixed with the youth team, I just knew that we were going to make it.
0: And you're still banking on the state government to keep inspiring you guys, Isandu?
15: Of course, with this 3-1 victory now, the government would say, okay, you know what you're doing. So they'll give, they'll improve the support on the team.
6: And Plateau will be in action again Wednesday. Can you tell us more about the next opposition?
15: No, it's going to be a wonderful. We're not leaving any stone unturned on this issue. Whoever comes in, we're going to crush him.
6: The opponent will be who now? Confirm.
15: Yes, well, you know, the NFF is trying to make sure that the match fixtures are well organized. So we're waiting for them to tell us the next match we're going to play on Wednesday.
6: Okay, very important. Okay, so I wish you well. I wish you and Plateau United well as far as the league campaign is concerned.
15: Thank you very much, Mr. Raymond. And, you know, there's no league in the whole world that do not involve legends.
6: Okay.
15: Now that the legends are involved in Plateau United, I'm giving the advice and the way forward. I know sky is our limit.
6: I remember you said the governor is also a legend.
15: He's also a legend. So we're going to give him an award, of course, because he's the best governor supporting sport in Nigeria at now.
6: Good. All right. So that was a former captain of Plateau United. Now, assistant general manager of the club, talk about Danjuma Isandu, telling us his feeling about Plateau United. And, of course, lots more. For Lagos, it has been Raymond Akpar with Mr. Flawless, reporting for Eagle 7 Sports Radio, 103.7 FM.
1: Chegwu is really an artist these days. 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Chegwu is still going, and it's in the net. It is in the net. Goal number 3, incredible.
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6: 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We are champions live. See this special interview segment. Now we have a veteran coach and, of course, a former defender of the defunct Junior Badger Football Club. Now, Coach Lovely Omorui. Good morning, Coach.
16: Yeah, good morning. How are you?
6: Well, fine. FIFA has come and gone. What are you expecting regarding the repositioning of Nigerian football?
16: Well, I think we should see it as a thing of blessing to this country. If FIFA comes, it means they have interest in Nigeria. They know how many star players Nigeria has produced. They will never forget it. They know how many times we won the under 17 FIFA World Cup. The female team every year they go to every time they are doing a World Cup they qualify. So it means they love us. They show some interest. They want to make sure that we do the right thing, that there should be no intervention by government, you know. But the truth is that we don't have any structure like every other country where government will not interfere in anything, football or court. They will come bring court issue and bring this before you know it, you know.
6: Anyway, we're expecting the feedback from FIFA. And different movements and consultations are also ongoing here in Nigeria and, of course, abroad. But I love the Mori. What are the implications of, you know, not having the right structures ahead of elections and, of course, moving on to setting up of a board and all of that?
16: Stop. And here again, I say this NFA belongs to this tribe or this group of people, then FIFA, very soon you will see that they will hammer us again. That is the truth. We must have a structure. And anybody that is coming to contest, we have to look at the CV. We have to look at where is he coming from. Has he managed a football team before as an administrator or as a coach? It doesn't matter. Akpobori spoke the other day. He has gotten his, the degree. He said he got UEFA, this and that. There are a lot of them. Olofijana. There are a lot of them. Let us open it and say, okay, come and contest. Let's see who will win the who will come first in the interview.
6: So apparently,
16: that's what
6: after these footballers need to unite. Is that what you are saying?
16: They need to unite. That's why I went for that meeting. Because I remember my late friend Peter Rufai invited me sometime to the same meeting in National Stadium. In short, we did it in the press hall, they call it, media hall for the freshmen. So we did it. And I thought they were talking. Years after, nothing happened. I just hope this one is not the same. Well, we'll just do meeting, and it ends there. But to me, I think Tinubu has done a good job. Any of them, whether it's Jalao, whether it's Poco, whether it's whoever, who is not ready to comply now that we want to come together, should be removed from the whole thing. Because no player or nobody is bigger than this player association. Nobody is bigger. But, so if you are not ready to comply now that we want to come together as one body, then you go out.
6: But do you recall politicians and those who have ruled before? Politicians are warming up. Those who have ruled before, they want to come back to the NFL.
16: No, there shouldn't be. Well, I don't have anything against anybody who has been there before that wants to come back. If he's qualified and they are voting. Because somebody also told me now that, you know why those people will win? They have the money to buy their votes. And we're in a country where they buy votes. So if this is that, then it means we are still going to be where we are. The only constant thing in life and permanent thing is change. If we are still doing the same thing and we expect that we will win come in next year or next 2 years, no, we are deceiving ourselves. We shouldn't throw it up to save a politician because they have the money to buy votes. No, because I don't want to mention, I know I heard some things in the past, how people were doing this, doing that, buying, sharing dollars. That is where Tinubu now should make sure that he should set up a committee that will look into this restructuring now. That will look into this reform now and say, look, I don't care. If a politician is good to be the head of NFF, so be it. If he's a former player, that's fine. If he's a secretary of one state, FAS, a state is good for that position, who says Felix Owolabi cannot be the NFF chairman? Who says Segun Adegbami cannot be the NFF chairman? Who says there are many? There are so many people. Eh? Sometimes Moni Davis in US is the president of the ex players in over there. We have Samuel Opodu out there. Who said they cannot be a member of this association, for God's sake? So that we hear their voice, they are experienced, they have been exposed. I'm reading what Paulo Koku is writing on our platform. I don't know. Honestly speaking, my brother, I'm so impressed that he was my playmate in Nigeria Youth Form years ago, went to Gotia Cup and the rest. I'm so happy with the guy that if he can write all these things, bring out points and the rest, then it should be somebody we should also say, okay, let's see what he can offer. We shouldn't look at anybody's face. Because we have suffered a lot. Nigeria will not go to World Cup. Congo, ordinary Congo here, sorry to say. They will beat us. What is their population in Congo there? Eh? Look at we struggling to beat South Africa. It's enough is enough.
6: All right, thank you very much.
16: Thank you.
6: All right, yeah. That was Nigerian veteran, Coach Lovejoy Bury. Better his mind there as far as Nigerian football is concerned. We hope that the right things will be done so that we have a very credible board of the National Football Federation. This is Raymond Akpaaro, Mr. Solid, reporting from Lagos.
1: Segun is really an artist these days. He's untouchable in that red flag. Segun is still going, and it's in the net. It is in the net. Goal number 3, incredible.
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6: 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We are champions. Fly. The last is yet to be heard regarding effort to reposition Nigerian football. More stakeholders are speaking and, of course, are seeking a solution to Nigerian football problems. Now we have ex international, of course, a stronger member of Nigerian Players Union,
0: one-time captain of the defunct Benda United Football Club of Benin City, Alari Kubenje, on the line this morning. Good morning, brother.
17: Good morning, Raymond.
0: Yeah. So what is happening? What is the latest regarding players union at the time we're thinking of rearranging Nigerian football?
17: Oh, well, meeting has been going on. It was a joint meeting between FIFA and CAF and the
0: stakeholders.
17: Essence of their coming into Nigeria is a fact finding to see how they can reform Nigerian football. So it has to be FIFA first. They've come, they've spent several days interviewing core stakeholders, and they've collected all their findings, and they have to go back to Zurich and make a presentation.
0: We're all waiting for the outcome.
17: Yeah, it will be positive. It will be positive because, you know, before now, interference from government always have a very strong resistance from FIFA. And because all FIFA affiliates, federations answer directly to FIFA, even though most of the government sponsor football, but FIFA always kick against undue interference. But this time around, I think miraculously, FIFA actually considered to the resignation of the executives of the FA. So I think it's a step forward.
0: So I learned there has been some meetings, and of course you mentioned it. I learned of the meeting on Friday. What is happening? What is the position of the union? I don't know. Are you guys united now? Tell us more, Larry Kubenji.
17: Yes. All along, what the union has been clamoring for, reform, has come to be. So the reform will definitely take place. All stakeholders will be brought on board to ensure the smooth running of football. As for the union, all this while, like I said earlier, it has been divide and rule. The players union have been in the trenches. Some of the executives of the union have been in the trenches clamoring for reform. But most times, they have been shortchanged because people have power. Those who are in power always try to confuse the other unions, trying to form other unions to complicate what the union should be doing. But this time around, I think the players, they realize that they're being used. So they're all coming together to ensure that they have one player's block, one player's union that will fight for the welfare of players and get football right back on track.
0: So, you are sure that you guys are going to be won as soon as possible? Can lots of different groups, different players here and there, all interested. How are you going to make sure that you guys come at one entity?
17: From what is going on now, nobody needs to be told. if a blind man cannot see battle drum, if he cannot see that the battle is coming, he can at least hear the drums of war. So none of the players need to be told again, the unions, that they've been divided and those in power have been using them. So if they decide not to get it right at this time, then it is forever not getting it. So most of the heads of the union representing each of the three unions were all in Abuja, and they sat down to address themselves. And in the FIFA meeting, they didn't speak differently. They spoke as one voice.
0: Please confirm the names as well, these leaders who are on ground, who you guys are working with.
17: Yeah, Chikwelu Ileosi, the Anambra State FA chairman, is a board of trustee chairman and vice chairman of the board of trustee. He was there for the other sister union, that is the All Nigerian Football Players Union. And Babangida too, representing the National Asian Nigerian Players, was also there. And some other stakeholders, these are the two principal people that were well represented. And I was told some other members of the union were not allowed in because FIFA didn't want to make the place a crowd. So Babangida Tijani was allowed in, and Tijani was allowed in to represent the two recognized players' union. And before then, I think I'm on the other side of the players' union, but I was able to call Tijani Babangida, who was also on the other side. So I educated him. I said, look, we cannot divide and rule. We won't achieve our goals. Generations yet born of Nigerian players that are coming will always hold us in derision if we don't get it right. So let us share our division. Let us come as one block. I think that's what they did for reports I'm getting from the outcome of the meeting with FIFA.
6: Okay. So what is your charge to all the stakeholders, even as we continue to wait for FIFA?
17: Everybody seems positive, Raymond. All the parties, the stakeholders, they seem positive.

0: So for that, Precious, I know that you want me, you long to see me, you long to be with me every day, every night. But come on. I understand what you're doing lately. You're coming so every day. I know that tomorrow you'll come more beautiful than today.
1: Just because I want you to notice me.
0: I've noticed right. You. You don't need to.
1: I don't need to try so hard.
0: Yeah, you
1: talk
0: understand.
1: To me.
0: You are noticed. Anyway.
1: Thank you so much, sir.
0: I've always told you, you're beautiful, but I don't just fancy you. You're not my type. You're not my taste. And for that, I love you too. Anyway, so anything that makes you happy anyway.
1: God, my goodness, you make me laugh, to be fair. That's very fair.
0: That's what I do. Have I ever made you cry?
1: Never.
0: I will never make you cry.
1: I know. You dare not.
0: No.
1: I'm not violent, but you dare not.
0: I would do it if I want, but I won't do that.
1: Because they did not burn you. Guys, I feel like it's about time for us to open the phone lines. I'm in a good mood, and I definitely want to spread that out. Even when I'm not in a good mood, I love to make my people happy. But I mean, much more even now that I am in a good mood. So if you're not in a bad mood, how dare you? No, talk to me. How dare you? How dare you? 0812782849 0700-2255-1037 Oh wow, I have somebody as excited as I am. Let's see who this caller is. Hello.
2: Good afternoon.
1: What's your name? Where are you calling from?
0: I'm fine. Good afternoon. How are you doing?
2: Now, Vicky with the dog before. Say, Vicky spoil. This is the truth. Now, spoil.
1: Right.
2: I'm telling you. You go straight where you want to go.
1: Exactly.
2: Monthly.
0: You got that right.
2: What? You don't want love. Which one is like one day?
0: I know. Ask him.
1: Very confused person. Exactly. He's obsessed with me.
0: Do you know this?
1: Can't say. Oh my god, more than anything, I love how y'all always match us, because seriously, anyways, thank you very much for that look, man. Just tell the boy, all he has to do is to say it. I will laugh, but at least say it.
0: Say what?
1: Now you're obsessed with me now.
0: Who are you?
1: Look at the way he's looking at me. Guys, come and see.
0: I don't like this girl. I don't fancy you. I just.
1: Oh my god! You say it so often, and then I'm convinced you're trying to
0: convince
1: yourself.
0: You're so anyhow.
1: I feel for you.
0: I wish there was a way I can give people evidences. A whole lot of evidences here.
1: Evidence that what?
0: This girl. Anyway.
1: Don't worry.
0: I know what to do.
1: Okay.
0: I know what to do
1: to you.
0: People will, you see, your yash go open like this.
1: It's 31 minutes past 1 p.m. this beautiful Tuesday afternoon, the 22nd of September 2026. And family, it's Dynamic Duo Tuesday. We're talking relationships. We're talking every single form of relationships. Familial relationships, relationships between besties, relationship between neighbors. Are you close with your neighbors? Do you talk with them often?
0: Yeah, sure. Often, when need be.
1: When need be. Do you have?
0: Sure. But we have good rapport.
1: Okay.
0: Yeah, we have good rapport.
1: I'm surprised they talk to you. As in, they leave their house.
0: Are you not talking to me right now?
1: They give you money to talk to you. They pay me to talk to you.
0: Who pays you?
1: Echo 7 FM pays me to talk to you.
0: To talk to me, yeah, or to talk with me.
1: Talk to you.

0: right?
1: Yeah,
0: that's
1: to yes. help your life.
0: No, no, it's just to help. They can't pay to help my life.
1: They paid to help your life.
0: No, no.
1: They are paying me
0: to give you platform.
1: Big Shake
0: to
1: is talk, so nice.
0: To give you platform.
1: So he just helps to be the needy.
0: No, it is you I'm helping through them.
1: No, it
0: I can decide
1: you.
0: To walk away, and there's nothing you can do about it.
1: Open the door.
0: I should open the door.
1: Pass that place.
0: Don't worry, I'm a Christian.
1: He thought about his life for a second, like his life flashed. He's like, if I should stand up, my house rent, you know, I feel you.
0: And that's true. Talking about.
1: Are you close with your landlord?
0: My landlord, I've never even spoken with him before.
1: How did you send him money then?
0: You know, through the agent, of course.
1: Which set of people are
0: I call him assistant landlord anyway.
1: Why?
0: Now, you know, I'll be paying my rent next month.
1: Okay.
0: And he's being the first person to check my status.
1: Oh, really? You're paying your rent next month?
0: Yeah, sure.
1: Just agree to be my sugar boy. I'll pay for you.
0: Who are you?
1: Pay the rent.
0: Where's
1: for
0: my
1: you?
0: Banana?
1: Don't worry about
0: you can't
1: that.
0: Even afford to buy banana. How broke are you?
1: I do not buy things for
0: it,
1: those
0: it's
1: who
0: a question.
1: Are
0: how broke
1: boy.
0: Are you? Okay, they've not paid you to talk to me this month, right? You are doing it in advance.
1: Mm-hmm. Allow me to pay your rent, but you will suffer. And I cannot take you to my father's house. That would be disrespectful.
0: In fact, even if I sell you, you can't even pay one quarter of my house rent.
1: But
0: anyway.
1: To be honest, though, who do you think? Which set of people do you think is more notorious? Mother-in-laws or landlords?
0: Who monitors
1: among Nigerians? The set of people that like their trademark, even when they are good ones among them, what everybody knows and thinks about when they think about them is, you know, trouble. Who do you think has the more followers?
0: Well, actually, your landlord is not quite often, you understand? Let's say 3 months for you to pay, okay?
1: Fair.
0: It's going to stalk, you understand?
1: But they make life so, as in, you be waking up in your house and you want to literally fly away.
0: At times, yes, when you come across some landlords, you don't even want to see them in the morning.
1: Right.
0: You don't want to see them in the morning.
1: And there's some, when you've even paid, it doesn't matter if you've paid or not, they're just bent on making your life very frustrating.
0: Mm, yeah, and
1: why are you fetching water like that? You know, something very random coming to your house to ask you why you put on the light.
0: That's bitterness. Yeah, very bitter. No, sincerely, because
1: I paid the light bills. Yes, why can't I put on the light in my house?
0: I don't
1: house?
0: Understand.
1: It's crazy.
0: I've lived in a house whereby the landlord will tell you that you should not have more than one visitor at a time. And that's if it is after 7, the visitor cannot come or go.
1: Oh my god.
0: it's so hilarious.
1: Oh my god, that is so similar to prison.
0: So sick.
1: Honestly. Because wow, that's crazy.
0: Times, you know that he never told me before I paid the money. You understand? I mean, I know.
1: Yeah, you know, in Nigeria, there are not stuff like terms and conditions usually.
0: Yeah,
1: when you're paying for it, nobody tells you anything.
0: Yes,
1: you pay and then you pack in and they start telling you all the rules that they didn't get to give their kids.
0: Yeah.
1: You know, like, they probably told their son to stay at home after 8 and didn't listen to them.
0: When
1: it turned and comes...
0: As a grown-up, are you kidding me?
1: For real. You know, they're like... Especially there are a lot of landlords in Nigeria who do not like single women. And it's very annoying. Imagine telling an adult, a man cannot sleep in your house. But I freaking paid for it. I paid you. I gave him money. Is that money used to
0: eat? No, he's just trying to protect you. Especially when you bring different men
1: at your age.
0: Like you do.
1: Because you live in my house.
0: Because I've been told anyway.
1: I don't keep them for more than 2 days.
0: For more than 2 days. Different men, right?
1: Various.
0: That's legendary anyway.
1: Why would I bring different men? I just use various. Different races seem bad. I did not.
0: Various, I mean, and
1: yeah,
0: different.
1: Various, just various.
0: Okay, one looks churchy, right? Okay.
1: Yeah.
0: Like, it's like you have placed two devils before us, and you are saying that, okay, one devil has given his life to Christ, right?
1: It's shall various.
0: It's shall various.
1: It's various. Just various, man. I don't do different, man. I do various. Nothing. Different is.
0: No, what? But what I'm just trying to say. Yes, so then when the man just told me, I was like, okay, a friend of mine. Oh, let me hold my thoughts. my thoughts there. It's a big gist here. Anyway.
1: Hello?
0: Yeah.
2: Yeah. Hello?
1: Yeah, hi.
2: Bindi.
0: Yes, boss.
2: Bindi.
0: Yes, boss.
2: Bindi.
0: Yes, boss.
2: Which will be your own? Different name. Which will be your own?
1: I don't know.
2: Go straight. I'm still telling you.
1: I don't know.
2: Go straight.
1: I have no idea.
2: You are just shooting yourself in your leg. Different man.
1: Talk to him.
2: To concern you.
1: Please.
2: Are you rent the house, bro?
0: Sorry. Yeah.
2: Just go straight.
0: Sorry. Are you part of those various men?
1: Thank you for cutting the call. Why do you want to know my personal business? Why do you want to know?
0: You've always intruded mine.
1: Yes. I never do.
0: You've intruded my space times with that number.
1: Give me one instant where I was concerned about your personal life. It's only your name I wanted to understand. I wanted to know why you were called that. Like, what were your parents?
0: Called what?
1: What did you make your mother to suffer that when they gave us you, they call you vindicates? Like, bro. You made that woman go through a lot. I need to. Today's her birthday. Yeah?
0: Not today. Like,
1: okay, what did you put her then?
0: No, I said Inadi.
1: Okay, okay. Yeah. When is her birthday?
0: Now, November 22. No, don't propose to her to be your mother-in-law. No, the way you are so happy for someone else's edict.
1: I'm very irritated that you said you're saying in Adi a month before. Bro.
0: Why? Why? How?
1: But it's okay. I mean,
0: it is 22.
1: You're just trying
0: today. Today is 22.
1: I feel you.
0: Today is 22nd.
1: You're trying to.
0: It's today 22nd. Wait now.
1: For all.
0: It's today 22nd.
1: It's 22nd.
0: Yeah, and November 20. I do that 2 months before. I do that so that you people, you needy people anyway, will prepare yourself to come to the table of kings
1: and eat
0: crumbs.
1: They bore you away. On the 22nd of November, you don't bring something to this place. Party jollof.
0: If you don't bring your plates, though, you are not ready to eat.
1: Look at you. Dude, look at me. Do I have shame? Isn't that plate? How many?
0: Bring to the party. Just
1: I'm going
0: to
1: bring it.
0: It depends on how
1: I'm gonna
0: you want
1: bring
0: to be
1: it,
0: fed.
1: I'm going
0: to
1: bring it.
0: Anyway,
1: you
0: so
1: don't bring
0: actually,
1: it
0: I do that 2 months before our birthday. That's what happened.
1: I feel you. You're just trying to compensate. There's not much you can do to make up for all that you made her go through. But like, I feel you. I rate it. I rate the effort. Try.
0: I have a lot to say about that, but it is real. Like I was saying
1: you
0: about
1: drink
0: my
1: water.
0: I was saying something
1: about your landlord.
0: Okay, so when he told me, yes, okay, a friend of mine. Why are you feeling cold?
1: It happens.
0: Yeah. You know what? You knew that getting to the studio, you would feel cold.
1: Be nice, Zoga. I called my sugar boy. He did not pick up my call.
0: He doesn't rate you.
1: Happy. I never blew. Don't worry. Dear boy, when I make it, you will see them line up on the queue. I will not add it.
0: He's even
1: queue.
0: Richer than you. He's 1,000 naira richer than you.
1: Like Richard Card?
0: Anyhow, well,
1: yeah,
0: it's just.
1: After you.
0: So, a friend of mine came to greet me and it was like, because I be Olan Riwaju, that's what people call me mostly. Especially
1: when you were calling your names, you did not add that one.
0: Yes, now I said Ola.
1: Imposter, you are lying to me.
0: I said Ola.
1: Good afternoon, boss. The person you employed is not the person that is here, they are not the same people.
0: So, anyway, Ola, sorry, she me, hala oko ko mu alejo wale. And Tuba Mama Le Jowale, if you want to bring any visitor, it must be one person at a time. Then also, T7 Batilu, me. Allow Kenya go contact the.
1: Sorry, you. Is it like the apartment was really small and it was, you know, caring for you, looking out for you, and your breathing space?
0: No, I'm short fused. when he said, I said, pardon. I asked him. I said, sir, Elonimus, how much did I pay? He told me. He said, and I asked him, am I owing you any? He said, no. I said, see, all these things you should have told me before now. I wouldn't have even wasted my time to get this house. And that was barely a month going into that house. So it was like, I said, sir, this one that you are saying is not for me. It might be for some other people who don't know right, who don't know anything. Agreement is agreement. If you had told me right from time that, okay, this is what you want, I wouldn't have, I don't. See, you have not even seen anything. My crew members will be coming. We'll be making music in my house.
1: Oh,
0: we'll
1: music? When you said making, I thought...
0: As in, you are the most annoying and corrupt being I've ever met. Very how?
1: Why do you make life tough?
0: How have people survived this?
1: Continue your story.
0: All right, so.
1: So you were making.
0: It was like, no, you. Where he got it wrong was when he said, I'm old enough to be your father and tell you anything.
1: Oh, wow.
0: I looked at a man. Just not even not because I.
1: Let me teach you insult that you have said.
0: No. You know, you don't need it. My mom didn't teach me how to insult.
1: I am not teaching you elders. Now.
0: So if you teach me, it will be a slap to womanhood, because it's not woman. it is a slap to.
1: So
0: it is a shame to womanhood. It is a shame. Because he didn't teach me that way.
1: I feel you.
0: And this thing that you are doing.
1: I won't tell your mom. You don't have to tell your mom. Who's going to know? Who's going to tell her?
0: I'll tell her, of course, that she should watch
1: out.
0: There's someone after my life. There is a girl who can do anything to be with me. To choose you as mother-in-law. So please, she's saying this, okay. Just be prayerful.
1: Yeah, okay.
0: I looked at the man. I didn't see anything. I just had to walk out of his place. And he was like, hey, I'm talking to you. I was like, I just told him, I said, sir, you are not my father. You can never be my father.
1: I'm in fam.
0: This is what we'll do. Just remove the amount of the days I've used in your house. Give me my money back. I will go back to where I was coming from, homelessly.
1: I feel you. I was about to say that. I figured that you didn't have a house before that.
0: Yes, I was homeless.
1: I know. I know, right? Okay.
0: You understand? It was like, no. I didn't see anything. The next day, two of my guys came to meet me. He called me. He came, knocked, pa. Was now shouting. I said, sir, I told you yesterday, if you don't want any issues here, please give me my money. I'll be going back to wherever I was coming from, because I don't like this kind of wahala. I was trying to be very polite with him. He said he would bring police to police. You understand? I was so marveled.
1: Yeah.
0: I was like, it you wasn't making sense. It wasn't. I was surprised. It wasn't making sense
1: you
0: to me.
1: Marveled.
0: It wasn't making sense to me. So I had to call. I just had to call one of my big brothers and explain everything to him.
1: You have big brothers.
0: Don't worry about that. So I said one of my big brothers anyway. So it can be any big brother from anywhere.
1: I'm just wondering why anybody wants.
0: I understand that you lack big brothers. I understand very well.
1: Okay. Yeah. Continue the story.
0: So he had to come to that man, and so he was now narrating his previous stories with previous tenants. I was
1: people like you.
0: I was not like, right? I don't understand. You know, probably because he felt like this guy.
1: He had issues with tall men.
0: Probably felt like this guy.
1: Tall philandras. I'm trying to tell you what your landlord was thinking, so that you not think he was a bad man.
0: actually, if you cautious. If that's your, it's coming from your thoughts, you understand.
1: Was just cautious.
0: I can really know the color of your thoughts. It's dark.
1: Actually, I'm you're black. Wrong. Should I tell you the color?
0: It's pink, right?
1: Burgundy. My thoughts. Burgundy is the color. I love burgundy. It has to be burgundy. Mm.
0: Yeah. Moving on to when the man said Holly, I said, sir, I don't have issues with anything you say. Just give me what you want. I will tell you what I want.
1: Mm.
0: He had to come to concession and it was like that. So
1: amen.
0: I told him, I'm a music person. I'm a traveler too. You understand that?
1: Where have you been to?
0: I've been to your heart. I've been to your heart.
1: Where did you pass? Window.
0: You said?
1: Did you full fence? Like, how did
0: it's,
1: that happen?
0: It's very obvious that I've been to
1: okay.
0: your heart before.
1: Before. Okay. Yeah. I feel you.
0: But we enjoy me going.
1: That makes a lot of sense.
0: Yeah,
1: okay.
0: That one's empty.
1: Yeah.
0: So I just told him that one will not work with me. I would rather pack. And he was like, okay, no, it's not like that.
1: I know he has spent the money.
0: if not you. If it's your turn, snooze. Eh?
1: The man did want to send you out of the house. I'm certain.
0: Actually, no,
1: he
0: no,
1: wanted,
0: no, no.
1: He didn't
0: no,
1: like
0: no. It was just, it was just afraid.
1: He
0: was
1: he
0: just
1: didn't
0: afraid.
1: Like
0: he had, he had issues with
1: people like you.
0: Policemen coming to pick up
1: people
0: tenants.
1: Like you. I know.
0: You understand? And me, you know, I'm a gentle person. I've always been a gentle and reserved person, calm, and I don't like trouble. You understand? I don't like getting into trouble or
1: do you have a twin?
0: Trouble getting to me.
1: Do you have a twin?
0: Yeah, I have.
1: Okay. So you're describing him.
0: Yeah. She's wearing pink.
1: God forbid. One embryo, you cannot join one of us together. Could it work? Hello. Hello.
0: Yo, hello.
2: Well done.
0: Yeah, good afternoon. How?
2: You don't confess.
0: How?
2: Small.
0: How?
2: Before we enjoy a gun.
0: No.
1: Okay.
0: See, like I said, wait now. Don't run away this time. don't run away this time.
2: You know,
0: calm down.
2: Nobody say something.
0: Calm down.
2: Man, anything you say will be used against you in the court of law.
0: Yes, no. No, he started. He started. Wait now. Wait now, Baba Mi. Wait now. Wait now. He was. She was. She was giving me.
1: Vinny's like he was. She was. He forgot my pronouns. I mean, I read that. I do that to people.
0: Sorry. It was. This man doesn't want me to talk. He doesn't want me to explain myself anyway.
1: Speaking of which, I think I should call the phone lines now so y'all can call. Why Vindi is still telling us the story of how he frustrated his landlord. I think today we've never
0: frustrated my landlord.
1: Oh, if he says. Yeah. We've been talking about a number of diverse relationships, you know, away from romantic relationships. Because I kind of feel like anytime we talk about romantic relationships, y'all are really, really, really reserved. I don't know. You don't want people to put their hand to your relationship. I have no idea why. But last week we talked about the relationship between parents and their children. And this week we're kind of talking about negotiation, you know, trying to maintain relationship with your neighbors and with your landlord, you know, with people that you just have to live with. So yes, landlord is what we decided to stay with though. And by landlord, I also mean landlady. See, if you're a landlord or you're a landlady and you're giving people issues. That sentence will complete itself. Because what you reap, you will sow. I've been here days to talk it. Guys.
0: I heard my shake for you.
1: Y'all can call us on 0700-2255-1037, 0812782-8497, 0700-2255-1037, 0812782-8497. And if you're too busy to call me, I do not understand that. I mean, that's not valid where I'm from. Why would you be too busy to call me? But I mean, I'm a nice person. So you can text me on WhatsApp. The number is 0706728-0732. 0706728-0732. It's 52 minutes past 1 p.m. Right about now, Vindi is telling us how he frustrated his landlord and, you know, making the most he can with the time he has with me. Guys, do have a call. Hello. Hey, you. Good afternoon. What's your name? Where are you calling from? Okay, thank you, baby. How are you doing today?
3: I'm fine.
1: Fantastic. I'm listening to you.
0: What did you say?
1: Hello?
0: You want to do what? Please, can you speak louder?
1: Yeah, but audible. Hello? You're going to have to call back. I'm so sorry. If you call back, we'll be able to better have a conversation. And this message reads, Vindi, no shift, go post again. No, you talk and we hear. Good PM to you guys at the Badruna. Marcus from ABK.
0: Oh, how fun.
1: Thanks a lot for texting, Marcus.
0: Am I shifting the goal pole? Like, what kind of goal pole am I shifting?
1: You know, the tall midfielder. No, for you, they worry.
0: I'm happy for you.
1: Happy for me? Why?
0: Like, you're intoxicated with my love.
1: You love me, Abby. You just said intoxicated with my love. You like, love me, Abby.
0: Okay. You're in love with me.
1: I'm in love with you.
0: You know that
1: you're projecting.
0: See, why are you smiling? Am I smiling at all?
1: No, you are not. Smiling, you are frowning, bro.
0: Like, you're laughing. Like, what do you want? Okay,
1: what do I want from
0: Princess,
1: you?
0: What do you want from me? No, just say it now.
1: I'll be forever silent. You are ridiculous. You are the epitome of ridiculousness. You are it. It is you. In one,
0: okay, like, all right, I agree. What do you want?
1: What do I want from me? That's a very valid question now that I think about it.
0: Apart from the fact that you want me to help your life.
1: My life.
0: What do you want from me?
1: I want you to be my sugar boy and cook for me. Do you cook well?
0: Is that all?
1: No, I still have stuff to do for you, but like, we have a call. Let's see. Okay, let's see who this caller is. Hello?
4: Good afternoon.
1: Yeah, good afternoon. What's your name? Where are you calling from?
4: This is Maiwa from Bekpa.
1: Maiwa, how are you doing today?
4: I'm fine.
1: Been a while you called us, so you just abandoned me.
4: No, be so my work.
1: You don't like me again. It's okay. Fola is there. Rema is there. Plenty of people, they rushed me. Thank you for calling. I'm listening to you.
4: Thank you.
1: Yeah.
4: How's your side?
1: We're good though. We're good for this side. I get a chance to talk to y'all.
4: Okay.
1: Yeah. So I'm listening.
4: What's the topic today?
1: We're talking landlords though. Landlord wahala. And, you know, living in peace with them.
4: Landlord. Me, I know they see my landlord.
1: Yeah.
4: I've got to hear this.
1: Oh, wow. You're so lucky.
4: Once in a while, they see my landlord mama.
1: Your landlord mama?
4: She just come once in a while.
1: No, I'll go for
4: the compound.
1: What do you call that now, mama landlord? Wow. And she doesn't trouble you guys?
4: No, she's not. Just check the compound.
1: That makes sense. Thank you for calling once again. Victoria is fine. Thank you for asking. So, would you like me to play your song? Hello? Oh my god. Maya, I wanted you to request for a song, but that's fine. Hello?
5: When I first pick my call, come close my.
1: Ew, no verse. Good afternoon to you.
5: Thank God, so you
1: said. Hello?
0: The line is breaking.
1: Yeah.
5: Can you hear me?
1: We are trying, but like, hello? Okay, thank you. Please do want to call us back 0800-2282-8497-0700-2255-1037. Family, is Dynamic Duo Tuesday, and aside listening to beautiful Afrobeat collaborations, we also talk relationships, and today we are talking perhaps interpersonal, intercommunal relationship. We're talking, you know, landlords, neighbors, and stuff. Let's see who this caller is. Hello.
6: As the princess.
1: Good afternoon, Sam.
6: I beg, if you never want to talk, no pick the call. I don't be Yahoo boy.
1: I don't understand. You were the one that caught now.
6: No. It don't enter 6 seconds. I see the talk, and you not have to talk to me.
1: Anyways, thank you for calling.
6: I'm a simple man also.
0: Mama, they calculate.
6: And I grew up with the landline.
1: That makes sense. No mess. So, don't worry. Immediately I see
6: you. I know when Nami caught the line. I know when the anchor caught me. And I know when I network.
1: Okay. Very fantastic.
6: Yes.
0: Okay. All right. The thing is, anytime the network is not good, and we try to, we always tell you.
6: Yes. Let me make my point. I know the end.
1: Okay, that's fine. That's fine. Thank you for calling.
6: First of all, let me begin from how I begin. When she said you call anybody who is unique in your life, and
0: yeah,
6: I want to thank, you know, all these simple men.
0: Okay.
6: You know, men that dig our well. Our security men who go out at night to secure us, our homes, our companies. Are you with me?
0: Yes.
1: We are.
6: Okada boys. Men where they dig graves for village during burial. When feminists no go fit carry shovel dig. Men where they climb palm tree to bring the palm wine for the burial or the wedding or the housewarming. Then all the men where they carry all our dirty, you know, now men where they pray, they forget them. They never stand in front of the assembly, according to Sirach, if you use the Catholic Bible.
0: Mm.
6: God bless all of them for what they do.
0: Mm.
6: And it's a very thankless job. No one thanks them. Nobody remembers them. Even these bola boys, the ones with the chief, sometimes they are the standby recycler in the community. Madam Princess, good afternoon now.
1: Okay, same to you.
6: Only you one as Paul Philandra. Only you one as landlord, not that allow the man come sing girlfriend for house. Only you one, they forget your pronouns. That's why you don't to watch Oprah Winfrey and Whoopi Goldberg. The Lord will be with you.
1: Amen. Thank you, my brother.
0: She's delivered.
6: Yeah, just know, say, you get with the African papa and mama, know they teach their teacher.
1: Mm.
6: Vindi.
0: Yes, boss.
6: Your pops ever call you, say, Vindi, don't ever rape a woman. No.
0: Don't ever.
6: Did your dad ever call you and say, Vindi, don't ever rape a woman?
0: No, he has never called me, but I don't see any.
6: Because your father did not rape your mother or your boyfriend,
0: yes,
6: woman,
0: yes.
6: So you will know normally.
0: Yes, sure.
6: So, you know, my mom, I asked my mom to call my sister, don't ever commit abortion. Don't ever become a lesbian. Remember, you want to see him now. And now when they come to university, they watch social media. They start borrowing foreign influences. The ones we rush now, follow Toto Dike and Vietnam Daniels, leave their husbands. So I'm permanently divorced now forever. But that Vietnam Daniels and Toto Dike have gone back to their husbands. Are you with me?
0: Yeah.
6: I'm speaking generally. I know Princess might be wondering how this thing link.
0: Okay.
6: But he gets Serena Williams, Chief Amanda Adichie, and Beyonce still they manage their husband because they know that God's creation is better than vibrator. Let me go on to the main part of the story. Princess, landlords are like father-in-laws. If you leave them, they don't even come near their children, not come near the house. The problem is only the landlady or landlord's wife. I can assure you. Now, landlord's wife will go collect money for the shop. One woman, they sell beer. The other shop, she will go collect money for another woman, they sell beer. It's all separating what they will sell. Then, when you even go to the, if you remember

0: I go finish work for you tonight. Be careful. Good evening, beautiful people. It is Tuesday. And you already know what that means. This is Real Talk Tuesday on After the Whistle, where we don't come here to package reality. We talk about the things couples whisper about, the things friends advise you to ignore, the things you keep saying, maybe I am overthinking it. And sometimes the things you know are bothering you, but you don't even know how to explain them without sounding like the difficult one. Welcome, Ekule. Eku Iyaleta, Eku, good evening, and una good evening. Asa, I make a greet now for Yoruba, English, and Pidgin. Una good evening, oh.
1: Edu.
0: All them, ma.
1: Ew.
0: All right, good evening, welcome. I am your host for tonight, Ayo Bami. I know you guys have missed me so much. So I'm back. I only went home for to attend something very important. And you know, if I'm in the studio, I don't come alone. I miss my baby girl so much.
1: Of course, you should.
0: I actually couldn't wait to see her. But you guys, should. if you see the smile on her face when she saw me. This one almost removed my neck.
1: Mm-hmm.
0: Assuming I am a robot, she would have destroyed my neck by now.
1: Ew. Yes, I know. I might not miss you too much, but I miss you a little bit. You know,
0: really? A little bit. That's a lie.
1: Is that true? All right, family. Good evening, Nigeria. Good evening, Ogun State. Good evening, Wasimi. Good evening, Obaja. Good evening to every part of Ogun State. I am Miguel on the MRC tonight. Bukola, also known as Verified on socials. And of course, yes, I am the one with the star girl today in the studio. It is not just me tonight. Please, oh, ever make me walk out, boy. Yes, so, and of course, you're listening to Eagle 7
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1: And this is your favorite show, After the Whistle. Yes, and she said it is Real Talk Tuesday. And you guys know Bukola is always anticipating.
0: Stop personalizing this thing. Use collective now.
1: Oh, sorry. Please. Yes, ma.
0: We want to learn.
1: We are young. We don't want to make mistakes.
0: I am just 18 years old. Damn, so I need to learn.
1: Mm-hmm. It's in low tell.
0: Yes, I'm just 18 years old.
1: So yes, please stay with us. Let's have fun tonight. Let's talk. It is Real Talk Tuesday. All right, family. Welcome.
0: All right, I am your host for tonight. And tonight, we're talking about something that happens in many relationships. What happens when one person feels like they are carrying the emotional weight of the relationship? You call first, you apologize first, you explain yourself. You keep trying to understand. You keep making excuses for their behavior. And when there is a problem, somehow you are the one thinking, should I message him? Should I call her? What if I don't reach out? What if they don't come back? But here is the question for tonight. At what point does patience become self-abandonment? And at what point does understanding your partner become an excuse for your partner not to take responsibility? So let's just start with the uncomfortable part. There is a difference between supporting your partner and carrying your partner. Your partner can have a difficult period. Your partner can lose money. Your partner can have a demanding job. Your partner can be stressed. Your partner can need pause. All of those things are normal. But a relationship is still supposed to have two people participating in it. Because sometimes to use circumstances to explain behavior without asking whether the behavior is actually becoming a pattern or.
1: I go finish work for you tonight. I don't know.
0: So for example, your partner is busy, you understand. Your partner doesn't communicate properly, you understand. Your partner comes home late, you understand. Your partner is broke, you understand. Your partner becomes emotionally distant, you understand. You have an argument and suddenly they stop talking to you. You are still the one expected to reach out. You understand. But eventually, you may wake up and realize, I have spent so much time understanding this person that nobody is understanding me. And that's where tonight's conversation begins. To join us on today's conversation, you can reach us on 070022-551037 or 081-2782-8497. And you can also reach us on WhatsApp on 070-672-80732. I repeat the WhatsApp number 070-672-80732. Please, you can do well to call us on WhatsApp or either drop us a message on WhatsApp. So the question for tonight is, at what point does patience become self-abandonment? And at what point does understanding your partner becomes an excuse for your partner not to take responsibility?

0: Let's chip in money into this. Let's bring money into this. Because love is beautiful. But adulthood comes with bills. So I have a story here tonight that I want us to like talk about and use this as a case study for tonight's program. So a lady is in a serious relationship. Her partner regularly takes certain jobs or opportunities because he believes they will bring money or more or open doors for him. But there is a recurring problem. He goes, he comes back, and somehow the money isn't there. Again and again and again. Meanwhile, the woman is looking at the situation and thinking, if this continues, who eventually pays the price? Because sometimes the problem isn't that your partner is broke. Anybody can be broke. The problem is when there is no clear plan for why the same financial situation keeps repeating. If somebody is struggling financially but actively trying to improve their situation, that's one conversation. And if somebody repeatedly makes a decision that leaves them financially unstable and then expects their partner to absorb the consequences, that's another conversation. And that's where accountability comes in. So tonight, I am asking this question. Can you love somebody without becoming responsible for every consequences of their choices?
1: Actually, people are different. People are different. You see me like this. You know me very well that I am not an understanding person. I don't even want to understand. I don't want to understand. And it's not as if I have pride. It's not as if I am very proud or I have ego or whatever. I don't understand. I just feel like, I feel like a lot of people see, we are all adults, we know what we are doing. Mm-hmm. We are all adults, we know what we are doing. You know when you're doing me bad, you know when you're doing me good. So why do you expect me to understand? If you use your clear eye, do something for me, how you want me to take understand? I'm not an understanding person, no. I know me very well. I don't even understand. It's energy that the energy a partner brings to me is the same energy I'm going to give back. If you give me nonchalant energy, I'm going to give you nonchalant energy. If you offend me and you don't apologize, I'm not going to apologize to you because nobody may offend you. I know really, I'm a good girl, yes, I know. But still, it's not pride, it's not ego, it's just self-value. I don't even call that self-value or self-worth. Yeah, I don't know if I call that self-value or self-worth, but no. That's what me I can say. Oh, or if I'm wrong, please you guys come and correct me. Oh, they say back then in the days, our parents, you know, our mothers, they used to bounce whatever their husband say back then, whether their husband is right or wrong, go na them go still apologize, na them go still understand, na them go still forgive. And I don't know if it is this our generation that something is wrong with, but it's just the way I see things. You can't offend me and expect me to come and apologize or expect me to come and beg you again. Do you understand what I'm even saying, Steph? So please, I'm not down for that, I'm not doing that to anybody. Understanding all this list of understanding that you said now, there are a lot of people that actually take that, but not everybody, especially not our generation. And I like us everybody high, they open. I like us all of us high, they open. You're busy, I am busy too. See, let me tell you something, if your partner is busy, act busy for them too. There are a lot of things women do that allow men to lose interest fast. So please, if your husband is, your partner is busy, you say busy, don't understand. If you reach out, you reach out. But understand the situation of that. Through that situation, understand what's going on first before you say, you two are busy. I'm just saying. Because I'm still a small girl, so you guys should please come and help me or come and teach me. You know, I'm young. I want to learn. I don't want to make mistakes. So please, if I'm saying things that are not rightful in the ear, please come and correct you. because I am not an understanding person. How will you come home late and I don't understand? And you see, every time you're always broke. We spoke, see, this is what I talked about yesterday, being broke. I talked about relationship. Can it survive without money? Can relationship survive without money? So every time, okay, you used to give me money, all of a sudden you stop giving me money, and it's already going to a year. Abba, while I'm shelling now, I'm not going to understand again, because what are you doing towards it? You need to go outside and work. No, she said, baby, work on it. Have a plan or something. Understand it. Another thing I cannot understand is emotional distance. Like, why? I'm a very soft girl. See, let me tell you something about me. I might be saying this and that too, but you know I'm a very soft girl. I'm actually a very soft girl. Little things can actually make me cry. Now we add pass, though. Now we be add girl pass, but now we see soft pass. We don't have that power to come and be. But please, if I love you, show me that you love me too. I'm very emotional. Don't see me. Especially people that are emotionally unintelligent. I don't like that at all. And I cannot understand. If you don't show it that you love me, I'm not gonna understand. I'll just assume that you don't love me. Because me, personally, I am an overthinker. So don't be emotionally distant from me. I will not understand. I will assume that you don't love me. And especially when you stop talking to me. All of a sudden, you just stop talking to me. I don't understand. How will you stop talking to me and you expect me to reach out first? So you stop talking to me, I should call you and be asking you what's up. What's the reason? Why are you not talking to me again? Obviously, you're seeing another person now. You already have another joy giver. For you to just stop talking to me without any reason. Don't get another joy giver now. And that person, they give you joy. And that person, they allow you smile. You understand? Me, I don't understand.
0: So to join us on this conversation, you can reach us on 0700225510037 or 0812782849 7. And you can also reach us on WhatsApp. You can either call us on WhatsApp or send us a message on WhatsApp on 0706720732. And the question still remains: can you love somebody without becoming responsible for every consequences of their choices? And if your partner is always expecting you to make peace first because of their ego, are you actually maintaining the relationship, or are you maintaining the relationship alone?
1: That question should be for the men.
0: Exactly, because that men get ego pass.
1: It should be for the men.
0: Please join us on today's conversation. We want to learn from you, please. And I will repeat the numbers to call in on 0700225510037 or 0812782849 7. And you can also reach us on WhatsApp on 0706720732. I repeat the WhatsApp number 0706720732. Thank you
1: very much. And the question for Pigeon, make an accent for Pigeon.
0: If una partner,
1: and now if your partner, this one are for the men now. If your partner, your wife, they expect to make you make peace first. You and your partner fight. This is for the men, though. You and your wife fight, or you and your babe fight. She can't expect to make you make peace back every now and then. I probably do not allow her to apologize to you. Do you think you are maintaining that relationship?
0: And as a lady too, if your babe offends you and you already made it or see it as a normal routine for you to be the one to apologize always.
1: It's okay for men to always apologize to their wife now, because is it not normal? That's the rightful way now, is it not?
0: So far, you're at fault.
1: I'm at fault or not, my husband should apologize to me. Because
0: I know.
1: If he's at buy fault, me flowers.
0: If he's
1: buy
0: at fault, flowers. He should be able to be send accountable for his actions. And if I am at fault, I should be able to be accountable for my actions.
1: Buy me flowers, send me cake, just pamper me, please. Of course, we'll maintain peace, but still. Most relationships have now. A man they offend pass. So between a woman they offend. A man they offend pass. So please maintain peace with me. Understand my ego.
0: So please, the question still stand. Can you love somebody without becoming responsible for every consequence of their choices? And if your partner is always expecting you to make peace first because of their ego, are you actually maintaining the relationship or are you maintaining the relationship alone? So stay with us, because after the break, we are bringing out the relationship bar. And this one has several incidents to review. And we'll be going on a short break. And when we are back, we'll be expecting your call and we'll be diving in more into today's episode on After the Whistle, and which the next segment is Relationship Bar. And Bukola's favorite segment is Men Are Guests.
1: Men Studies.
0: All right, stay tuned. Don't touch the dial. We will be right back.

0: This is where we take a relationship situation, slow it down, review the incident, and ask, was that behavior reasonable? Or does it need to be overturned? Tonight's case comes from an anonymous person, like a female friend. So she said, I have been in a serious relationship with my partner for some time. We have talked about our future and I genuinely love him. But recently, I have started feeling like I am doing too much emotionally. Whenever there is an issue between us, he becomes distant. Sometimes I feel like because of his ego, he expects me to be the one to come back and start the conversation. The problem is that I don't want to keep chasing someone just because I don't want to lose the relationship. There is also an issue with his work. He keeps going for this particular job or working arrangement. Sometimes he spends a lot of time on it, but when he comes back, he tells me he's broke. I am beginning to worry because I keep thinking about the future. If this continues, am I eventually going to be the person carrying the financial consequences? I understand that he's trying to make a living. I understand that work can be difficult, but I am also tired of feeling like I have to understand everything while my own concerns are pushed aside. There have also been situations involving his boss that have made me uncomfortable because his boss calls him for different things. He goes, plans change, and sometimes I feel like I am the last person to know what's happening. When I complain, I don't want it to look like I am trying to control his work. But I also don't want to be in a relationship where I am constantly expected to adjust. And now we are having another disagreement. He hasn't reached out. Part of me wants to message him. Another part of me is saying, why am I always the one reaching out? Am I asking for too much?
1: Yes, you are asking for too much.
0: So the question is, should one person always make the first move after an argument? Crazy things are happening
1: actually. Like, why? Why are you always reaching out to him? Any small issue now, he will think that you can't do it. You will come back definitely.
0: Please to join us on tonight's conversation. Please, you can reach us on 0700225510037. Or 0812782849497. And you can also reach us on WhatsApp. You can either call us on WhatsApp or drop us a message on WhatsApp on 0706720732. I repeat the WhatsApp number 0706720732.
1: Thank you very much.
0: Amo. I actually don't know what to say to this story.
1: Why do you not know what to say? Self-value, self-worth is very important. See, one thing I say is, when choosing a partner, make sure you're very selective and very picky when choosing a partner. Be very selective and be very picky. Make sure you take your time and fish out the one that will match your energy. The one that can stay with you. That's in a crucial canteen self. It's actually true. Somebody that can take your attitude, your character, and ensure that you can also take that person's character and attitude. Because tell me why we're always having issues and it is only me that is reaching out.
0: Exactly. I feel like relationship is not supposed to be one-sided.
1: It is not. That's exactly. It is one-sided. It's not supposed to be so. Why are you reaching out, and it's not doing anything? Feeling like definitely you will come back. You'll come back and do what? No. I don't even buy that one. It's one-sided. And please ensure you value yourself. Ensure you have self-worth. Be picky. What you're looking for is out there. What you're looking for is out there. So be picky and selective with whatever partner you're going to pick. Yes, I repeat that one. So that girl, she's doing a lot. Why they pursue man? And I might pursue you too now. See, one thing I've come to understand about men is that if you show them too much interest, they will lose interest in you. If you show them too much interest, they will lose interest in you. Or if they already see that you are so locked in with them that you can't do without them, they'll start doing you anyhow. Like, oh, she knows if you go anywhere now, she will be with me. You understand? So the energy you bring to me is what I'm going to bring to you. If you act like you don't care, I'm going to act like I don't care. Even
0: but
1: if I truly care.
0: You know that at times, it does not work like that. Burning team energy.
1: It does not work like that. This might not work like that. See, that's what I'm saying. Our parents' generation, it worked for them. But you see, this Gen Z generation is not working for us. You know, they work for us. Aura for aura. Now we're seeing that they call them. Like when you bring call, I will bring call. See, I was watching something on Instagram this evening now. A lady was saying, oh God, I don't know why, but I think I like this generation. Hey, hallelujah, somebody.
0: Hallelujah.
1: This lady that was saying something, you know, back then in the days, before, some parents would be like, bring a wife home. After a man already bring a wife home, and when it's time to start having kids now, and the lady start giving birth to girls, and there's no man. The mother-in-law, the husband family will start saying, and she cannot give us a male child. When are you going to look for another person that will give us a male child, though? I saw something on Instagram this evening, and the table is turning around. The lady said that if she marries somebody, if she marry a man, and she eventually give it to 5 girls and no boy, she will tell the man to pack his load and leave the house, because why are you not producing? Like, he's the one that is supposed to produce the male child now. He's not productive of a male child, and you want to put it on me? They lie. Now you go come off once. Oh my God, I saw it and I was just laughing. I was like, wow, table they turn. You see this generation and they are not even taking any rubbish. You see that thing that they used to do back then. If she cannot produce a male child, marry another person that will produce a male child, they will not leave that woman that have given to 5 girls to go and look for another lady that will produce a male child. These women of this generation now turn around and they do. If you cannot put a male child in my belly, or the choir, get out of my house. Oh, hallelujah, somebody. I am liking the generation. So please don't compare the way our forefathers, the way our grandparents used to take it in. They can take it there, and the men of those generations too, they were okay to do any hour, and the women, they were okay to even take it in too. But I see this generation, Mbanu. If I cannot give you a male child, it's not my fault. It's your fault that you cannot put the male child in me. Oh, God, lines. And it hurts, my brain, it hurts.
0: Your brain, it hurts.
1: Yes, sir. So please.
0: But Shay, you know that what works for Thai woman actually works for Kenny.
1: Except that. So please, I don't know. If people want to caress me, they're free to caress me, because that's just my own opinion, though. That's my own opinion. That's what I would say.
0: So let's just pause the footage, because this is important. Mm-hmm. There is absolutely nothing wrong with one partner deciding to reach out first. Sometimes somebody has to break the silence. But if it becomes a relationship structure where one person knows, even if I behave badly, she will eventually come back, then that becomes a problem. Reconciliation should not become a punishment. One person is forced to initiate every single time. And reaching out does not automatically mean desperation, but constantly reaching out because you are terrified that the other person won't come back. That's something worth examining. The issue isn't who texts first. The issue is whether both takes responsibility for repairing the relationship. That is my own thought. And let's take a look about the broke aspect.
1: Broke aspect.
0: Being broke is not automatically a character flaw. People lose jobs, businesses fall, unexpected expenses happen. Some seasons are genuinely difficult. But the question isn't, is he broke? The question is, what is he doing about it? Is there a plan?
1: Exactly.
0: Is there accountability? Is there transparency? Is he making reasonable financial decisions? Is he learning from what isn't working? Or does the same cycle keep happening while the partner is expected to eventually rescue the situation? Because a relationship should not quietly become one person makes the decisions, the other

0: as per the boss, like his boss always calling him for work, that makes him stay out a lot at night. Me, I feel like a partner having a demanding boss is not automatically a relationship problem. Workplace have pressures. Employers make demands. Sometimes employers have to travel, plan things, and sometimes work genuinely comes first during certain periods. But there is still a difference between my work is demanding, and because my work is demanding, I no longer have to communicate with my partner. Those are not the same thing. Your partner may not be able to control everything their boss does, but they can actually communicate. This is what happened. This is where I am. This is why the plan changed. I'll call you when I am done. That doesn't take hours. Sometimes it takes just 30 seconds.
1: To just communicate and update your partner. This thing is more like communication in relationship.
0: So communication is the issue, not the boss.
1: Communication is the issue. That partner is not communicative. Oh, hallelujah. That partner doesn't know how to communicate. That is where the issue is coming from.
0: I think
1: from.
0: It's poor when it comes to communication.
1: And that is a big issue. When it comes to relationship. It is a big problem. Communication is the key, people say. But yes, it is truly the key. In fact, it is more than a key, Seth. There's another word bigger than a key.
0: Be a partnership. You are. It is more than a key. People involved. Communication is a lot. It's more like the bone or the backbone of a relationship.
1: More like a backup for understanding.
0: So to me, I'll just advise the lady. Patience. No relationship survives without patience.
1: Patience. Yeah. For this kind of situation, patience.
0: For real.
1: Hey, mommy, I'm talking about patience with this type of situation.
0: For patience, wait now. No relationship survives without patience. Calm down.
1: But maybe that's why I'm still single. I have patience. Now.
0: But patience without boundaries can become permission. You can say you understand that he's stressed and still say, I don't accept being spoken to this way.
1: You sound more like an understanding person. You are an understanding person.
0: Really?
1: You sound like an understanding person. Yes, you do sound like... Of course, I can understand. Patience, qua.
0: Okay. No matter, the one thing is, it is good to be patient, but at the same time, you set boundaries.
1: It's good to be patient, but they're going to take advantage of your patience.
0: And that is why you should set boundaries. That is where setting boundaries comes in. Calm down, let me explain.
1: All these things are what gives me converts me to an overthinker. See, I don't know, but communicate with me so I won't overthink things. That's when I'll start assuming, could it be truly with his boss?
0: Wait, or now.
1: He has gone out with a girl, or he has gone out with a colleague. And that's when I start asking, send your life location, send a selfie of you, and this and that. Gives me insecurity, so please communicate with me, baby, now. I know.
0: Calm down.
1: I'm calm.
0: The reason why I said patience help a lot in relationship and setting boundaries matters. Calm down, let me explain.
1: At least...
0: You can tell him, money is difficult right now. And at the same time, you can still tell him,